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announcement today that Slipknot is going to be doing a huge stadium tour called the Sickest Stadium Tour, and it will be in Phoenix at the Chase Field with Motionless and White and Bring Me the Horizon opening up for them August 18th of 2027. I do know that if you subscribed to Slipknot's website and an email should have gotten to your inbox here in the last like day or so with a specific code for the presale code, should be in your inbox. 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

0: Wrapping up your 5 o'clock hour commercial free 98K UPD. What's going on? It is the Shan Man. Thanks so much for staying tuned. I really do appreciate it. And of course, this very cloudy Monday afternoon is winding down. Of course, in the 6 o'clock hour, we're supposed to see some rain. So if you're staying late at work, make sure you're careful on those roads. And I did mention that Slipknot is going to be coming through town next year in August. And I mentioned last week that Slipknot had released a website where all you had to do was enter your name, email, and of course the city you lived in, and that's all you got. There was no word on what it was, and of course it was actually the fact that they were going to send you an email saying they're going on tour, or a big stadium tour. So in my email inbox this morning, I got a pre-sale code that is specific to me for the pre-sale happening tomorrow. So if you signed up for that email list, make sure you check your spam to see if you got that pre-sale code, because it might have gone there and you're wondering to yourself, why did I even sign up for that Slipknot website? Always doing my best to try to keep you guys updated on all the cool shows coming through town.
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12: Valley weather for Monday. Mostly cloudy this evening with a chance of overnight showers, low 70. Chance of rain tomorrow as well. Otherwise, partly sunny and 86. And that's Monday's Valley weather.
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returned this morning, and of course, I'm sure there was some talk. I'm sure you heard about the Steelers winning yesterday against the Bengals. I was out at Native Grill and Wings. Of course, Brady was there. He's like, oh, my God, I'm going to get a hard time tomorrow. And that's what it was. Still whatever. If you missed out on the Morning Sickness, make sure you check it out as a podcast on our app, 98KU.

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16: Valley weather for Monday. Mostly cloudy this evening with a chance of overnight showers, low 70. Chance of rain tomorrow as well. Otherwise, partly sunny and 86. And that's Monday's Valley weather.
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Coming up after 7 o'clock, Yef is going to come in. He has tickets for you to go see Trivium, which means they are coming through town, I do believe, with In Flames, December 2nd at the Arizona Financial Theater. He'll have more details with that after 7 o'clock.

0: Arizona's Rock Station 98KUPD. Disturbed, of course, live before that. It is the Shan Man hanging out for a little while longer. Mr. Dad. I don't want to say it, dude, because it would have been bad. I was going to say dad bod, but you don't have a dad bod because. No, you don't. You don't have a dad bod. You're the fittest one here, Jeff. You're fit fat? You're fat fit? Is that what it is? Oh, we all snack like idiots, too, dude. I mean, goodness. But hey, that sexy voice on the other side of this microphone, he's gonna rock your little eardrums to sleep tonight after 10, well, up until 10 o'clock at least. No, we're not rocking any. He's going to rock them. He's going to rock them to hell. There we're going to go. So, Jeff coming up after 7 o'clock. Actually, I'm not out of here quite yet. I got another song. In fact, I'm going to dedicate it to you. It is a new one from Papa Roach called See You in Hell. So, stick around.
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right, that's going to go ahead and do it for me, the Shan Man, Yeffy, coming up after 7 o'clock, and we'll have those Trivium tickets to give away. And this is my parting song to him. Here's Papa Roach's latest one called See You in Hell. See you tomorrow.

Thanks, Linkin Park. Welcome to a brand new week. Hope you had a really killer weekend. It's Jeff hanging out with you till 10. We're going to do this week all over again. Here's Breaking Benjamin, getting you ready for next Monday.

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18: Valley weather for Monday. Mostly cloudy this evening with a chance of overnight showers, low 70. Chance of rain tomorrow as well. Otherwise, partly sunny and 86. And that's Monday's Valley weather.
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Foo Fighters. It's Arizona's Rock Station, 98KUPD. Hang out with me. I'll be dishing out some tickets to Trivium and In Flames in just a little bit. Gonna give it to Run DMC and Aerosmith, though.

0: I've always kind of liked you, P.O.D. It's 98 KUPD. I am Yef. So ready to get back into the thick of all these shows that are coming up in the beginning of October. We've got just a bunch of them. 1, 2, 3, 4. We'll count the 10th. But the first 10 days of October, just absolutely littered with shows. Oh, there's another one right there. We've got to kick off everything is Baby Metal with Hailstorm and Violent Vera on the 1st over at Talking Stick Resort Amphitheater. How nice is this weather? Hopefully it keeps up like this, and the Baby Metal watchers are going to have one hell of a nice show. Nice and comfortable. Isn't that nice? Plush is coming to Last Exit Live on October 2nd. Candlebox and Sponge are at Marquee Theater on the 4th. And then, of course, we've got a big one, Breaking Benjamin with Chevelle and Star Set at Talking Stick on October 5th, next Monday. So still plenty of time to get your tickets to these or any of the shows in the near or far future off the Core Institute concert calendar on 98kupd.com. I am looking way into the future here, and I give this out with a duplicitous feeling, if that makes sense, bipolar feeling, because it's one that I can't make. But I absolutely have a mad passion for both of these bands. I never miss In Flames when they come here. But this year, I'm going to have to, since it's a Wednesday evening. December 2nd, Trivium with In Flames, Orbit Culture, and Frozen Soul at Arizona Financial Theater. You want to go to that if the more heavier side of things tickles your fancy, then give me a call. I'll be delighted to give them to you. 602-585-9800. We'll do caller number 7.
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19: Valley weather for Monday. Mostly cloudy this evening with a chance of overnight showers, low 70. Chance of rain tomorrow as well. Otherwise, partly sunny and 86. And that's Monday's Valley weather.
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Good stuff, Nirvana. Bill Murray had their show this previous weekend. If you went, let me know how it went. If you had a good time, this is Bill Murray with Always Let You Down and A Day to Remember together.

That's Chevelle. Of course, they're joining Breaking Benjamin October 5th at Talking Stick Resort Amphitheater next Monday. What a Monday to look forward to, actually. Gonna be good. 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

0: We have some really, really cool stuff up on the contest page at 98kupd.com. If you tap that 98kupd app and you're registered on it, or you listen to us via streaming on our website there, you're racking up listening hours that turn into entries for prizes that you could eventually win. And again, we've got some really cool stuff available for you to win. Hairball, balls to the wall when they come here on the 8th of October to Marquee Theater. It's just a bunch of... It's a show where they do all of the arena rock and people dress up. It's really, really cool stuff. We've got tickets to PBR Ridge Rider Days, Dinosaur Jr., Soulfly. You better win those tickets, otherwise everybody from the reservation is going to get theirs. The Offspring is coming to the fair. We got tickets to those just in time for Breaking Benjamin next Monday. Beartooth tickets. And we even have, yes, it was announced very, very recently, but we do already have tickets that you can win to Slipknot, Bring Me the Horizon, and Motionless in White when they come here August 18th to Chase Field. Plus, we still have tickets available to win to go see Bill Burr, Tom Segura, Dave Chappelle, and Andrew Santino from the Bad Friends podcast. Very funny. Absolutely hilarious. So we got a little something for everybody. So go forth, tap that app, stream us, and go win stuff. Do it on our dime. Come on.
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Seether right there, coming out with Stained for their Break the Cycle's 25th anniversary tour, along with Hoobastank and Hinder. 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That show's coming up. It's on October 13th, so just a couple weeks away. So still time to get yourself some tickets to those.

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1: So do I, Nickelback. So do I. It's Arizona's Rock Station, 98 KUPD. Come one, come all. We are still doing these events over at Native Grill and Wings, along with All Pro Shades. We've put together trading card versions of ourselves, including Robert Mulvin of All Pro Shades. You're collecting them all. We've done a couple of these. First, we dished out Toledo's and Shanman's cards. Then, this previous Sunday, we gave out Brady and Robert Mulvin's. And then this Sunday, on the 4th, we're going to be at Dobson and Guadalupe at the Native Grill and Wings there at 10 a.m. With Shanman, Larry McFeely, and John Holmberg's going to be there, too. It's a kind of an all-star lineup. Jeez, so you're going to want to definitely go to that one, especially if you got the first set of cards. You want to complete these. You want to get all eight, and then comes Sunday, October 18th, when Brett Vesely does the finale, you turn those in for a possible $3,000 prize. The odds are high. 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You want to keep those odds high and win that $3,000. Details on these events on the events page on 98kupd.com. It's Jeff hanging out for just a little bit longer till I tell you when Foo Fighters comes on.
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0: the mighty Pantera on Arizona's rock station, 98KUPD. This song always reminds me, it makes me think of like the ending of a movie of at a high school. And that's what the last year at Ridgemont High will be remembered for. Whatever, Dave Grohl's not listening. He's busy with his like third secret family.
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2: 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Shane, you taught me this. 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You're now the Ralph Nader of this deal.
3: Yeah, what 38
2: happens,
3: years.
2: Yeah, what, 38 years is a long time. 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
3: Well, there's a number of things they do. One, they sell it at an auction. We happen to be in a state where there's no rust, so the parts go all over the country, so salvage value are high. 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

0: 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A confirmation text validating the entry into the sweepstakes will follow. Each text message sent to or received by a service subscriber of any wireless carrier may incur standard text messaging charges. Unless otherwise indicated, there is a limit of one entry per contest per person and one winner per household. Webcasts are on a delayed basis, which may affect a webcast listener's ability to participate in any contest. Station will not accept collect calls. Station is not responsible for problems accessing the station website and social media pages, problems sending a text, telephone line unavailability, busy signals, operator interference, and technical or atmospheric conditions that disrupt the completion of an entry or phone call. The criteria and process for selecting winners, the number of winners, the specific prizes to be awarded, and the values of prizes will typically be stated on our website. This information may be periodically included in on-air promotions and on our respective social media pages. Unless otherwise stated, winners will be notified by email or phone. Odds of winning will be dependent upon the number of eligible entries received. The winner is responsible for all income taxes due as a result of accepting a prize, and IRS Form 1099 may be submitted to applicable taxing authorities. Unless otherwise stated, each winner must claim the prize in person. The prize must be claimed at the 98KUPD studios during normal business hours within 30 days from the day the prize is won. Failure to meet this deadline shall be deemed forfeiture of the right to claim the prize. Individuals must be 18 years or older at the time of entry and be legal residents of Arizona to be eligible to participate in 98KUPD contests unless otherwise specified. Winners may only win one prize within a 30-day period. Contest deadlines will be typically stated on the station website and may be periodically included in on-air promotions. By participating in any 98KUPD contest, you agree to fully release and identify Hubbard Radio Phoenix LLC, Hubbard Radio LLC, and any contest sponsors from all liability. 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
5: Valley weather. There's a flood watch Tuesday. Mostly cloudy with rain likely. High 80. Partly cloudy through the evening with a chance of overnight showers. Low 67. And that's Tuesday's Valley weather.
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13: Absolutely,
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12: Let's start with steering. 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
13: Yeah, well, you know, the industry's off by about 25% the last couple of years, and so the insurance companies have time to steer their cars to their preferred networks, partially because they're slow also. 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That being said, we don't charge a penny more than anything that we can get approved, right? 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
13: Years a lot.
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3: Valley weather. There's a flood watch Tuesday. Mostly cloudy with rain likely. High 80. Partly cloudy through the evening with a chance of overnight showers. Low 67. And that's Tuesday's Valley weather.
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0: welcome to Tuesday. It is 5:45. My name is John. How are you? There's Brady. There's Brett. There's Big Dick Toledo. Let's go through this beautiful. Look at this, Brady. Storming all over the place. It's 71 degrees outside.
1: Our water problem is solved.
0: It is, yeah. Screw that. We've got tons of it. Tons of it. By the way, they keep saying that thing about the water. You bring that up. And then Ruben Gallego comes on and he goes, I'm going to be wet for 100 years. I'm like, I don't know if he meant it that way. But yeah, exactly. But Ruben said something about it. And so we get what he said. Don't worry about it. We get water for 100 years. I'm like, well, let's get on it. In 100 years' time, we'll have invented new water. And the reason I know that is because last night, the algorithms are the worst because I've read some science stuff lately. That thing we talked about a couple weeks ago where they took mouse brain out and added human components and cells and things like that, and the mice started to do different stuff. It was working. So I've got all these science algorithms now.
1: The computer drip?
0: Yeah, my phone thinks I'm funny and smart. It's way off. It'll send me like really funny articles and then something super science-y. So yesterday, I was reading this one. In France, they invented, they created ice that doesn't melt at 3,000 degrees. It's not like ice cubes, but they can make ice crystallize water and keep it up to
1: 3,000 degrees.
0: Yeah, and they took...
1: You can't really call it ice.
0: They took water. Yeah, you can.
1: It's like a crystal.
0: Took water between two diamonds and then pressurized it at 2 million atmospheric pounds. Look, these are words. This is not something I understand. So don't call them, atmospheric pressure. I don't know what that means. I understand pounds. Like, the other day I was golfing, and the guy I was with was named Lane. He's with Hawkins. And he's shooting the distances for the par threes and stuff especially. And it's like, that's 148. God, that looks totally wrong. But the machine says he was on meters. We didn't know. He was doing it metrically. So, I don't get atmospheric pressure. Anyway, water between two diamonds, 2 million atmospheric pressure things. I don't know. And then lasers.
1: And then presses it together?
0: I don't know how. Don't start trying to do it at home. It's not a DIY.
1: Oh, just darn, I can't try it at home.
0: Do like I did, Brady. Hear the words and go, oh, yeah, that. You don't know what you're talking about. Who knows? It's not a sandwich. And then they put lasers all over it and created this ice. And then they came up and they go, yep, we did it. We invented what we assume is Neptune's core. And I'm like, why? We can have sustainable water forever. Okay, well then I'm going to go turn my sprinklers back on.
2: Sounds like impossible meat.
0: In a way.
2: Supposed to be, but is it? I don't know.
0: Oh, it's not like, yeah, and they made it clear, like you're not putting this in an old fashioned or anything. But eventually that'll be the goal with this weird ice thing. And they'll have some sort of weapon they'll make out of it, I'm sure. But it's, I need my phone to hear me. My stories that it's sending me are getting too smart. I'm not smart enough to follow this. Look, when I get things from popular science, like in my algorithm, I know my phone's like, hey, he read something smart. Maybe he's smart. Nope. Focus on the fact that I spent 25 minutes reading about Mr. Belding from Saved by the Bell because he died last night.
3: Oh, he did?
0: Oh, yeah.
3: Oh, I missed that.
0: Yeah. That's more important. So my phone should be sending me more Saved by the Bell stuff and a whole lot less science stuff because I'll read the science stuff and then just get more confused. Oh, by the way, also in the science stuff that threw up my algorithm, I don't need this either being on the allergy meds. I threw them away, by the way.
2: What?
0: I had to, man.
2: So much fun yesterday.
0: It was fun, but the whole day, I might have moved 5 feet all day yesterday. It was a disaster. They bioengineered, get this one, Brady, they bioengineered some mice to be born with no brains, and then put little half mice brains in there, like a tenth of a mouse brain in its head.
1: Tard mice?
0: No, they were pretty functional. Like they figured it out, and then the remaining part of the brain was human cells. I'm like, let's just see what happens. And the human cells became human-like brain inside the mouse. It fused to the mouse's brain and started to be like human brain. So, essentially what they've done for evil, because that's the first thing I think of because I watched a lot of James Bond stuff, is make it so we can put a human brain that's a little bit smaller than your pinky fingernail inside a mouse and God knows what you could talk to. Talk
1: so
0: about
1: then you got a mouse that's a complete dick.
0: Yeah, eventually it'll be an evil dick, but it'll be also like like it's nature nurture. At that point, you can start training it to do horrible things.
1: Could be a motivational mouse.
0: No, we're not. It's not going to turn into Tony Robbins. We would, yeah.
3: I love all the mice, and this is what we have to know. These mice aren't getting along.
1: You can do it.
3: You have never told him you love him. That's the problem. He can't hear you.
0: I think he just scares couples into getting back together.
3: You don't love him properly.
0: That's the mouse now. Yeah, Brady wants it to be happy. Will you focus on what man does? We don't put we don't put human brain stuff in mice to go, and then it'll get our groceries. It's not going to do that. It's
1: now
0: like,
1: we can talk to it.
0: We can put it in little walls and blow stuff up. Yeah, and it can come back and report back. Goal, not anywhere near close to that, but that's what I'm getting out of it. I don't think of human invention as good, ever. Why would we put a functioning human brain and a mouse to have it work other than to have it sit in Putin's walls and then report back? It's all spying. And
1: wish we would listen to Jeff Goldblum in Jurassic Park, the original one. You just don't mess with the creation.
0: Well, you got to mess with it if you're trying to cure stuff, but this is creation. But you know what else is part of this? And this is, again, my algorithm. I've always believed, this is me from my stupid philosophy classes, man's search for a creator will lead us to create. So we'll build our own God, right? And we will figure out, oh, here's how things got created. I kind of think we did it. I think that's what AI is going to be.
1: Yeah,
0: you know
1: that's
0: I mean?
1: A good point.
0: Yeah, because in philosophy, they always say, why are we seeking our maker? Why? And through our massive curiosity, we will then accidentally create one.
1: We're creating something that, and the big part is we're always in search of answers.
0: Yeah.
1: So we're trying to create something that can answer everything.
0: The true difference between humans and all other things isn't opposable thumbs or, you know, self-awareness. It's our quest for knowledge. That's also what a virus does. It tries to grow and become smarter and adapt. But there was a philosopher, I can't remember who it was, he was in the early 1900s, that's why I didn't do well in philosophy, I never remembered any of their names. But he said, this simulation, he was way before computers, this is a simulation of us having created our own world, finding a creator that then overlorded us, and we'll go through that process once again when this curiosity becomes its own creation. And I kind of think that's what AI is. I kind of think that. But in the meantime, we're shoving brains in mice. That, by the way, the mice were created in labs. They weren't even real mice, really. They were created in labs without brains, and they were fine. And then they added the human brain, and the little lived, too. And it was thriving. And they say, for medical purposes, we could look at, start working on good stuff. If we're going to do this, make it so, like, Brett and I can have T-Rex powers or something like that. I would do that. Anyway.
4: Are you sure you got rid of the Benadryl? I don't know.
0: No. Brett, I'm telling you, it's the algorithm. Know. The algorithm is making me sound smarter because I can talk about stories I totally don't understand. And people will email and go, you don't know what you're talking about. I mean, yeah, you're right. I said that first. I said it before you. I don't know what I'm talking about. I don't know what anybody's idea is to take two diamonds and a drop of water, mash them together with 2 million atmospheric pressure points, and then laser beam it. I can't turn the PlayStation 4 on anymore because I can't remember the password. So it's not about me smashing diamonds and making ice at 3,000 degrees. I wanted to talk to my phone yesterday about Mr. Belding. That was it.
4: And you got on this?
0: And then popular science started to send me stories that sort of were interesting. And then I realized I'm stupid and I read 3 stories. And I'm like, I think I kind of get this. You know who's helping me? My new god, AI. I took the story about the mice and put it into ChatGPT and Cal, and I'm like, summarize this for me.
5: Oh, right. Basically, what they did was...
0: And then he told me, and I'm like, that makes sense. But why would they do it?
5: Oh, for medical research and finding all these things. Also, human history. Probably to weaponize stuff.
0: And I'm like, yeah, that's what I thought, too. To go right into weapons. Little mice with... And it's not like a mouse with a human brain like, you know, a kid. Yeah. But it can be... It's functional. It lived.
1: Just the fact that it lived.
0: It lived. That's the scary part. That's step one. Like, all right, we made it live. Now what can we do to make this brain work?
1: Let's expand.
0: Yeah. This doesn't stop here. Stupid algorithm. Stupid Mr. Belding.
1: Natural causes. I didn't see any, you know, for Mr. Belly.
0: Oh, did you see his 75 stomach? Years visceral old. Fat had to kill him. That dude had so much under the gut fat. He had one of those bellies that you touch and you thought, like, man, you're strong. But it was a hot air balloon inside of him. That definitely.
1: Well, that was an outstanding run, 75.
0: All right, you say that, but when your heart blows up, it doesn't matter how old you are. I don't think, yeah, he wasn't.
4: Man, I didn't know he was that old.
0: Yeah, he wasn't a bastion of health. That's my guess. I mean, if it's a heroin overdose, that would be crazy. That funeral would be awesome. You got Kelly, Jesse. I don't care if Turtle shows up. She went crazy anyway.
4: Yeah.
0: I wonder if the girls from the beach episodes, Lisa Remini, or is that her name?
4: Leah
0: Remini. Yeah. If she shows up, they had a couple of those, the twins at the end. I don't know if you watched Saved by the Bell.
4: Oh, I did. I'm trying to remember, because those were kind of near the end of it. Now, we're not talking to college years, right?
0: We don't talk about the college years. That wasn't nearly as good.
4: Yeah.
0: Kelly would show up for an episode or two. Somehow Bob Golic's on it, or Mike Golic, one of the Golics. It was Bob Golic. I didn't get that at all. But the...
4: Tori Spelling was on for a minute, too, wasn't she?
0: She was Screech's girlfriend.
4: And she's got nothing going on now, since she's pretty much broke.
0: She could do it. She'd be going to the funeral. She did a lot of scenes with Mr. Belding. It's going to be a lot of memory. And, you know, Jesse Spano still looks great. Elizabeth Berkley's kept it together. I don't know the other one. Kelly Kapowski got a little thick, but she still looks pretty good.
4: Does Mario Lopez show up?
0: Of course he shows up. Yeah. Mario Lopez probably hosts it for Access Hollywood.
4: Yeah, that's true.
1: He's
4: a busy man now.
1: He might do a dance.
0: And then Caitlin Clark will show up, because I think that's Screech. I think that's the same person. I'm almost positive it.
4: Might as well. He's dead.
0: Well, yeah. Is he? Or is he now Caitlin Clark? I think he just identifies as a WN. He looks just like her. Pretty sure that's Screech. Caitlin can shoot a basketball, but I'm almost positive that that's Screech from Saved by the Bell with straight hair. She got that hot iron out, straightened her hair. Nobody'd know. And then they faked Screech's death so she could go play college basketball. Anyway, Mr. Belding died. And they say, you know, it's tragedy and all this stuff, and it is. But evidently he drank a lot, and I always wanted to be part of his party. He karaoke'd every Thursday at a bar. I think it was in Studio City or Burbank. But
1: I remember seeing that, too.
0: Every Thursday, and he hosted it. Like, Mr. Belding would roll in, grab the mic, take over the night. And everybody started to lose it. And then every once in a while, one of the cast members from Saved by the Bell, like Mark Pargasso, they'd show up and they'd do karaoke, which would be my fever dream of late teen years, is that the cast of Saved by the Bell rolls up and we're singing, you know, Delilah with Mr. Belding. But that dream is over. Two members now of the Saved by the Bell family are gone. Screech and Belding. And, yeah, the college years were terrible. And didn't they have another one? They had the new class or something like that where they tried again, and A.C. Slater was like a P.E. coach or something. And
4: look, I can't
0: like
4: remember.
0: Zach might have been the principal. I don't remember. Zach wouldn't have been a principal. Saved by the Bell was fantastic.

0: was the first full feature length.
1: Yeah, it was a movie.
0: Single season was The College Years.
1: Okay.
0: And then after that, there was Saved by the Bell, Wedding in Las Vegas.
2: I didn't see that one.
0: Yeah, that was in 94.
2: Did Belding go? Belding had to be there.
0: I would imagine.
2: Who's ever invited their principal to a wedding?
0: And then Saved by the Bell, New Class.
3: He probably did the nuptials.
2: You think? Is that something a principal is capable of doing?
3: Oh, yeah.
2: Yeah? Principals can marry you?
3: That guy was always around everything. He was hanging out with him.
2: But they still have the power of marriage in the state. That's...
3: Go online.
2: No kidding. No, I'm just saying, like you said, it was principal power. He gets up there and marries him.
3: Well, yeah. I mean, I hear it all the time. I mean, there's people like, yeah, my brother's going to do it. Or
2: oh, yeah, yeah. No, I'm just saying, you went to Principal Belding. Just assuming that he was capable and state legal.
3: Who can we get for that?
2: State get legal Belding to do it. Because Kelly and Zach got married, and who better to perform the marriage than their high school principal?
3: Yeah.
2: Because that's just not weird at all. I mean, you're probably right, because the writing was so poor. You'd have fit in the writer's room. Let Belding do it. Why would he have a thing? Just, he would.
0: Tell if that's him or not.
2: Can't either, but there's Caitlin Clark. Look, there's Caitlin Clark. Yeah. There's no doubt that's Caitlin Clark, everybody. I've unraveled the mystery. There's no way Screech and Caitlin Clark aren't the same person. It was beautiful when Zach and Kelly got married. I don't know if they stayed together in fake life or not. Oh, Jesus, with that Jesse Spano, though. I had such a thing for her. Kapowski looks good, though. Now, did they go the full nine on that one and basically say that Kelly and Zach had to get married because Zach knocked her up? That would have been a more appropriate way to do it.
3: Shotgun,
2: I'm not
3: sure.
2: Awfully young to get married. Yeah, I think it was a shotgun wedding. That's what I'm going to go with. But I like that Brady thinks principal. Yeah, did you stay in touch with your principal?
0: If he anybody probably
3: in the room, Dave Shelby?
2: You would have, right? You still talk
3: I'd
2: to
3: run
2: him.
3: Into him every now and then.
2: And he knew you and you knew him?
3: Oh, yeah.
2: As Principal
3: well,
2: Shelby?
3: Well, his daughter was in my class.
2: That's, I think, my... Mine had the same thing.
3: You know
2: thing.
3: He was, yeah.
2: Never had any interaction with my principal. Not once.
3: I didn't have any run-ins necessarily with him.
2: And yet
3: him
2: he knew you.
3: Oh, yeah.
2: From just being principal. Yeah. And you respected him as friend. Afterwards...
3: Yeah, he was a good principal.
2: Was he? I don't even know what that means. How do you know?
3: Well, some principals are not good.
2: I mean, you can remember it
3: at school. Like, I just didn't like the principal.
2: Well, you don't like him as a person.
3: Yeah.
2: But how do you know they're doing a good job? I don't know what the gauge is to go into a school and go, this principal's making a mockery of school. I think being a principal is like just sit in your office and wait. I don't think there's a lot to principaling. I don't.
3: It seems like a pretty good gig.
2: I get paid well, and then every once in a while I have to say, stop it. That's about it.
3: I mean, now you're putting out the fires. Most of the time the teachers will go right. I'm going right to the top.
2: Yeah.
3: Okay.
2: All right.
0: Well, yeah, because the vice principal takes care of the kids.
2: Everything.
0: They're always the dick.
2: We had Jake Rowland was our guy. And he was a cop, basically. Vice Principal Rowland. And his jowls, he looked like Droopy Dog with an attitude. Cover my office.
0: Who's the one we had at Rhodes? Was it Mr.
2: Benitez? No, Benitez wasn't there? Benitez, who's our... Our principal was a girl.
0: Yeah, but I thought the vice principal was like Pico or something.
3: Yeah, the hammer.
2: We didn't know what it was, though. And they'd walk around like the Pope. I'm like, you don't do anything. I don't think you do anything.
3: They give you that look. I'm powerful.
2: They like to feel like they overlorded children. I'm walking around here as a principal. You better respect that.
3: Guys, back in class.
2: Yeah, respect that. I'm the principal. Sound like getting in trouble from a teacher. I got ultimate authority around here.
3: John, what are you doing in the parking lot again?
2: Light your ass
3: Third
2: on
3: period.
2: Fire.
3: Leaving?
2: No stopping him. He's a machine.
0: From science to Saved by the Bell wedding in Las Vegas, I think you guys are all still on drugs.
2: Yeah, look, I'm telling you, there's two things my phone's doing, and it's confusing me.
3: Is that Vincent again?
2: Yeah. No, Mitch or Vincent?
3: Mitch.
0: No, it wasn't Mitch.
2: Mitch the bitch is not complaining.
3: Mitch.
2: Yeah, I mean... I would love for my life to be mostly Saved by the Bell news. Especially like, hey, last night Screech scored 22 in a playoff game. That's awesome. Screech and Sophie Cunningham hanging out together. That's awesome. I mean, Screech, of all people, you'd never think would have had Sophie as a best friend. But that team looks like the cast from Saved by the Bell. They have the big fat one. They have Screech.
3: The girls seem to like Screech.
2: They got two hot girls. Yeah, they seem to like really kind of... embrace Screech. Whenever Screech gets picked on, they all go, because they know he's the nerd, they all go to his defense.

0: Remember that big one that punched Screech in the throat a few months ago? And all the girls, the hot girls from Bayside High went over and, I mean, the Indiana Fever, and they pulled him off. I demand a DNA test. There's no way Caitlin Clark, when you see him side by side, you're like, whoa, that's Screech.
1: Just impressive that they can straighten the hair that good.
0: Well, you know, it's been a thing. Long time now.
1: Must have gone to Turkey or something.
0: No, you just get hot irons. You grow it out and you get a hot iron. The black ladies do this all the time. They just light it on fire and it straightens out all the curls. They did that to Screech. They made Caitlin Clark. If they can put a brain in a mouse, they can turn Screech into Caitlin Clark. This one says, of course a school principal can marry you. If you remember some douche DJ that used to be on the air. Yeah, Pratt used to do that thing where he'd marry him. But I'm just saying, Brady went right to it like, building would have been choice one.
1: I cast it.
0: Because in the writer's room of Saved by the Bell, that's exactly what would have happened. Well, I don't want to cast some new guy. Can Belding do it? All right. Well done, David. I bet Zach Morris would wear Gordon Gartrell to his wedding. That's the reference from yesterday. The incredibly difficult and old reference to the Gordon Gartrell. Theo Huxtable. Got to go to the new club in my new clothes. We'll have to explain it every time. I'm fascinated by what's going on here, though. McCormick Ranch, they pulled a truck out from the lake because of
1: bodies.
0: Yeah, and they're so decomposed they can't fingerprint them because they've been in there. So 2015, they found this guy inside this truck. He's been missing since 2015. The way they found the truck, Brett, is a police helicopter or something. I don't know. One of the helicopters was flying over looking for something else. One of the guys in the helicopter was, is that a truck? In the lake? How many...
1: Finally visible enough, or are you just first time flying over?
0: Or they just put it in there. No, it's not the first time in 15 years that they've flown over that lake. We've been there. Chart House, the golf course. Yeah. I mean, it's not...
1: Which is getting retoured.
0: Yeah, but this is not a distant, remote golf course. It's right in the middle of Scottsdale. It's Hayden.
1: I just thought
0: Hayden
1: sudden,
0: and Indian Bend.
1: You could pass over it all these times and... For some reason, it became visible that
0: way. Well, who knows? Or yeah. Who's looking? Flying over the lake, and then, yeah, some sort of a weird... Or they just put it there. Or it just got stuffed in the lake from another lake. How do you not notice that? The chart house is right there.
1: And there's no, when it happened, as far as, like, any tire tracks or anything going.
0: Right. How do you get a truck into the lake at McCormick Ranch? Even in 2015, I used to live by McCormick Ranch. There's people around there all the time. There's houses.
1: Pretty open.
0: You'd notice. Somebody stuffed a truck in there either 11 years ago, Brett, or in that time frame, and the dude inside of it's just a mush ball of underwater. Think about it. We had our heat stroke open there twice.
1: Trip came close to going in.
0: Trip almost, yeah, maybe he did it. I just buried a Mexican in the water. Yeah, fat scooter. We hung out there. We probably hit a ball into that thing. How does that not get
1: How
0: seen?
1: Many times did you eat out on the overlooking the bay?
0: At the chart house.
1: A couple of times.
0: I had, that was where my 90-year-old friend Fred had his 90th birthday, was chart house. That was a tough night for me because it was such a nice night and all these people. There were like Fred's high school friends, people from his new life, me, like young people, old people. It was great. And Fred was awesome. He passed away a couple years after that. But at the chart house that night, for some reason, somebody decided to get, it was like in December, somebody decided to get fireworks. So right after we sang happy birthday to Fred, fireworks started to go off just outside the chart house. And I was like, Fred, you're welcome, as a joke. And his wife, Paula, goes, did you do this? And my head just immediately started going, yep. I did. Oh, my God, did John organize fireworks? And it was so hard for me not to keep that lie. All these old people were like, what a wonderful man. And I'm like, yeah.
1: I'm an important
0: I
1: man.
0: I did that, and I know how to make fireworks happen. I had this set up months ago. And then Megan's just giving me the elbow, and I'm like, I know, I'll tell him. Don't worry about it. Let me live with this for a few seconds. They think I did this. This is pretty awesome. The timing was unbelievable. Did you do this for Fred's birthday? My head lied before I could even get a word out. Mm-hmm.
1: After your toast.
0: I did, yeah, to Fred. It's been a pleasure being in your life, and I have to tell you, Fred, I've I've always thought of you as almost like a father I had, but didn't know I had. And oh, fireworks. These are for you, Fred.
1: Did you do that?
0: I did, but the toast wasn't going well, so now you got this. And he was 90, so he goes, wow, I didn't even know you knew any Chinamen. And I'm like, yeah, don't worry about it. But I lied about it for about, it was a little bit of time. My head lied immediately. Like, I filled with lies immediately.
1: All the other tables like, see, honey, you were wrong.
0: Oh.
1: Those white supremacists are nice.
0: Oh, yeah, no, they're in their 90s, Brady. Yeah, they were all white supremacists. There's nobody in there that was, like, progressive towards the blacks. It was not a, I was a welcome-looking figure.
2: Oh, good, a skinhead. We can talk openly. Can you believe they freed him?
0: Like, there was a lot of that.
2: The vote! I mean, that's when it all went down. Martin Luther King was the devil.
0: Fireworks. But yeah, I did that. And then there was, like, a financial advisor, and he looked at me like, you son of a bitch. Like, everybody in the will was mad that I had gone to the lengths of getting fireworks, which I did not do. All the while, by the way, we're standing outside watching these fireworks over a lake with a dead Mexican and a Silverado in there. It's been there the whole time. And my neighbor is the dude who goes down and gets those bodies. That's his job. He's a dive guy. He's like the leader of it. You see him on the news every once in a while. His name's Rob. And every once in a while, Rob will have to go under the drink. Whenever you see any news, it's like, there's a body missing. His car's gone for like 2 days. He's not home. Yeah, like, what a job. And then you'll see him out on a boat talking to the news. He's always standing there. Yeah, well, we'll get it. Don't worry about it. It's kind of murky down there.
1: Could you imagine a whole new class of auctioning at the Barrett Jackson? Deathmobiles. This was a 2015 murder that happened.
0: I was.
1: Silverado fully restored.
0: I had a...
1: You have the story behind it.
0: A guy at Tony Roma's got one in an auction. He bought a one-year-old S10, Chevy S10. It was red. And he bought it in, like, November for... And it was...
3: I know where the story's going.
0: No miles, yeah. He bought it in November. And he's like, it was at the police. They found a guy in it, and then they had to sell it. And they sold it. Awesome. Like, you got this thing for, like, $1,500. And it's, at the time, pretty brand new.
3: Yeah, $10,000, $12,000 car at that time.
0: And May got hot. And the death that was inside that truck baked
1: permeated
0: into the steel. You couldn't clean it out. They had new seats. All the stuff was new, but the truck itself, because the dude was found in the desert dead and just blew up, basically, and heated up inside that car, and his dead stink was in it.
1: Doesn't get out.
0: And the dude had it. I mean, it's a cheap truck, but that's why, and they knew. It's crazy. But now they got this thing over here at McCormick Ranch, and, you know, here's a picture. Look, them dragging it out across the thing, across the grass. Like, they just, it's been in there the whole time. We've been hanging around it.
3: I don't know that area, but this guy says, what's really crazy is where they pulled the truck out. It would have had to have hit the chart house going into the lake.
0: Exactly. That's
1: so it's right there.
0: The overhead. And it didn't, I don't think that he just shot the truck in there. I think somebody had to put it in. Because otherwise, somebody was like an accident. Somebody on the road would have seen a truck careen off of Hayden.
1: Push it over the heart so it goes down the hill. Yeah. They just had dinner at the chart house.
0: Right. Well, either way, even if it's 3 a.m, there's always something. It's Hayden Road. So if a dude's driving along just by himself and drove right in, you'd have to blow through that parking lot. You'd have to hit the restaurant. You go over the putting green. And it's, you know, the clubhouse. Like, you can't. It's not just a straight road into the lake. You'd have seen tire tracks all the way across the golf course or the grass behind the chart house and just shoot right in. It's a weird spot. And so even say Brett's people. Okay, let's say Brett's people have been housing this guy in another lake. And they're like, hey, it's like in The Sopranos. When they had the thing with the lake and they had to go get some stuff.
3: Yeah.
0: And then the one in the woods where Goodfellas. The beginning of Goodfellas. So they have to unbury a guy and bury him somewhere else because they were doing construction. Was that in Sopranos too? Where they're like,
3: yeah.
2: They just signed up. They're going to go over here and put in the building. Is our friend Rico still over there?
0: Yes, sir, Tom.
2: We got to take care of him. Here's a move.
0: And they did. And they did it in Goodfellas and they did it in Sopranos. And that maybe is what happened here at McCormick Ranch. Like, hey, they're draining that lake. It might have been Canyon Lake because they just drained it. No Dolly Steamboat, by the way, which is the best thing ever. I say keep it drained.
3: Sink it.
0: Can't go around Canyon Lake if there's no water in it.
3: It's drained?
0: They drain Canyon Lake.
3: Oh, what a beautiful thing.
0: Yeah, that's what I said. Anything to stop that stupid Dolly. I nuke Canyon Lake just to keep Dolly Steamboat from doing anything.
1: They had to take all the bighorn sheep back to the barn.
0: Yeah.
1: They'd let them out. The guy that would let them out of the pen.
0: They're the three.
1: Okay, coming by.
0: The 90-minute ride to see three bighorn sheep just standing there. Worst thing ever. And if I had plutonium rods, like you can put it anywhere you want, it would probably be Canyon Lake. Just to stop the Dolly Steamboat from ever happening, putting anybody else through that. And it would be for all mankind.
3: Absolutely.
0: Because there's never been a man who said, let's ride around on that steamboat for an hour and a half and look at nothing. That lake's not big enough to have a tour of it. When you're on one side, you can see the other. It's not like Michigan. It's
1: a channel.
0: This is the side, and it's all the same.
3: Horrible.
0: It's Desert Canyon. Oh, it's the worst. So they drained that. But I wonder if the guys knew, hey, we're draining Canyon Lake. And then the murderers, the Italians, went out and pulled that truck out of there.
1: Things are rising.
3: The suicide.
0: And then they put it on a flatbed and said, we got to get rid of this truck like super. Well, I'm at home. It's like, where do you live? McCormick Ranch. You got lakes over there. You know what to do. And in the middle of the night, he had to put that Mexican in another water. They'll find out. Because he'll have, you know, if he wasn't there the whole time. But I'm kind of rooting for the fact that maybe he was. This is a good mystery. This is a good Arizona mystery.
1: Get it with the dental record.
0: Oh, they know who he is. They don't need dental records. They know who the guy is. They couldn't. But that's what the thing is. Like, the fingerprints had, it wouldn't have mattered.
1: Dissolved.
0: Well, he's just decomposed so badly in the water. He's a tad pruney, I'm guessing. But yeah, it was, his name is Andrew Montoya. He was 41 when he died, or reported missing. He was the owner of the truck, too, so it was his truck. There are other human remains in the truck, and I haven't identified those. So they can probably do that. But there's other people in it. That's cool. Not that there's a dead guy, but don't. Brett has video of this thing now? God damn it, Brett, no.
3: No, I just got the song.
0: Oh, no, I'm not doing it. I won't do it. The Dolly's did 2 hours, Brady. 2 hours. We go through this all the time.
1: I know.
0: God damn you, Brett Pesley.
1: Quit bringing me back.
0: Turn it off. Oh, I wish I was the guy in the bottom of the lake.
1: I heard it live, too.
3: He lucked out. You heard it live?
1: Yeah.
3: By choice?
1: No.
0: He didn't get
1: Dick Neuheisel's funeral.
0: Oh, that's right.
3: I would have left.
0: Some guy sang it.
3: There's nobody that important.
0: No. Well, like you and I, when Tracy and Megan were there on the boat with us, and they're like, what are you guys doing? And we'd reach over the edge of the boat, Brady, when we get close to the side, and Brett and I were pulling big rocks out to put in our pockets to get in the lake and live at the bottom. I'm going to go smell the bottom of Canyon Lake for an hour. Oh, it's the worst ride ever. And then that song. Don't do it. That song. No. But that would be fun. I just speculate whenever they find a body and they're like, this guy's been missing for 10 years. Has he been in McCormick Ranch Lake the whole time?
3: Maybe he heard that song one too many times.
0: Yeah, and decided
1: you're thinking after 10 years, there wouldn't be that much left.
0: Of what?
1: Right?
0: Oh, no. Your bodies will stay in water, especially. It'd be there's plenty left. I'm not worried about that. I'm just saying he's been there for 10 years.
1: I figured he just dissolved.
0: I bet you it's his wife in the passenger seat. And she said,
2: you know what we should do? We should do that Dolly Steamboat.
3: I'm good.
0: And he's like, are you kidding me? Shut the f***. We're not going to the Dolly Steamboat.
2: I want to go to the Dolly Steamboat.
0: He's like, you want to see a lake? You want to see a lake, bitch?
2: I go to the Dolly Steamboat.
0: Let me give you a quick tour of this lake right here. He drove right into McCormick Ranch and then just held her down. And he made the right choice, because if I was in a car and somebody
2: got a Groupon for the Dolly Steamboat,
0: we'd be in the bottom of a lake,
3: Oh. Oh. So how long...
1: Just think, people fishing in there.
0: Oh, yeah.
1: Almost
0: there's
1: fish
0: people
1: out.
0: Fish.
3: Well, how big is that lake?
1: Been feeding on it.
0: The lake is... there's a couple of them. I think there's five or six
3: at
0: lakes
3: McCormick?
0: Over there. Well, because the golf courses. So I think they got five. The big one by Chart House is... it's right off Hayden Road.
1: In a way, they're kind of connected. Some of them have an underpass. They got
3: is that where
1: little...
3: the train is and all that kind of stuff?
0: No, that's that park.
3: Okay.
1: And the Chart House, it's kind of like out on a...
0: is that Hayden or Scottsdale? It's Hayden, right?
1: It's right off of Scottsdale Road.
0: Is it Scottsdale?
1: In between Scottsdale and Hayden.
0: Okay, but Chart House is right next to Scottsdale.
1: Yeah, and it's the land. It's almost out on a little peninsula.
0: Yeah.
1: So
0: you're on the lake.
1: There's plenty of little that car could just ride over the edge and roll down that hill.
0: It's going to be a bus boy from the Chart House. That at the end of the night,
3: there it is.
0: Yeah. Yeah, it's Scottsdale Road. I keep saying Hayden, but it is Scottsdale. It's still, that makes it even, Scottsdale's a busier road.
1: Yeah, but you see the, I mean, just the land right there is all hill.
0: Yeah, and all around the lake is houses and golf course stuff.
1: That's open lawn right there.
0: Yeah.
1: It's an easy, right out of that parking lot.
0: So
1: Oops.
0: Weird. So weird. Yeah, and where they pulled it out is right next to the chart house. So
3: somewhere in here?
0: Yeah, you no, it was on the other side. Oh, I think, right. Yeah. So you had to actually work to get the car in there. No way.
1: Then the chart house is turning into a company that has the...
0: You're going to talk about a restaurant, aren't
3: here
0: you?
3: Here we go.
1: 44. Ocean 44. Oh, okay. And those guys.
0: Calm down. You say it like you're talking about porn. All right.
1: Prepare.
0: Did you hear that?
1: Prepare your holes.
3: The guys who went to say 44 bought the chart house.
0: You say it like you're... jerking it. It's easier to just go, yeah, the guys from Steak 44 bought the chart house.
3: Juke mate. So this is here. Come here for a second. I got a story.
0: Yeah. Look, there's no way you shoot right in there and not leave marks.
1: See that?
0: Brett's got the map.
1: It's an easy roll.
0: It's an easy roll, but you got to fix the grass. And then it's not going that deep if you're pushing it in.
3: That's my whole thing. Those lakes can't be that deep.
0: There's
3: there.
0: Some depth, but you got to get it out from that shore. You're not putting a whole truck in unless it had
1: it's
0: to be.
1: It's got to be the just the perfect, you know, windows
0: know.
1: Open.
0: How this you, is all fishy.
1: Yeah.
0: You put a, they're going to find a cinder block on the gas pedal. That dude got launched into there. That's awesome. And then let's say there is no, like, nothing weird. And he did just lose control of his car at 35 miles an hour and shot into the lake and splashed down and not a soul saw it or heard it.
1: 2 in the morning.
0: Living there for 11 years.
1: Did you hear that fish jump?
0: That's nuts. I heard a splash. Didn't think anything of it. Nobody saw, like, anything. Like, there was no damage to the grass. That's how your life can end. That's a, good morning this morning, but that's how your life can end. Just you make one mistake driving, you fall asleep, shoot off into a lake at McCormick Ranch. Nobody finds you for 10 years. And then some police helicopter looking for, you know, probably trying to deport somebody goes, hey, is that a truck in there? Been flying over this thing 10 years. Anyway, he's not around anymore.
3: Dolly Steamboat's closed till January 27th.
0: Yeah, well, that, I say, beautiful I, thing. Brett, you and I should go out there and petition to never fill that lake again. It's better this way.
1: 5 jobs lost.
3: Yeah. Starting September.
0: and the tourism dollars of over $100 a year. Oh.
2: For $11.95, you can have some M&M's and a warm Sprite.
3: How much was that nightmare?
0: I don't know.
3: We got a
1: it
3: Groupon.
1: Was Groupon.
0: It was Groupon. So like $90.
3: $35 regular per person.
0: To tour a lake, you can see both sides of.
3: Yeah.
0: It's like touring Tempe Town Lake.
2: Here on the right side is the State Farm Building.
0: What about that one? That's Carvana.
2: We're not on that side of the lake yet.
0: What freeway is that?
2: Well, I'll get to it when I'm over there.
0: I can see the whole goddamn lake from... There's no reason to tour this.
3: Here's your flat ginger ale and melted M&M's.
2: Ginger ale and some old M&M's.
0: Hey, this M&M's is... says vote Eisenhower on this. What is going on?
2: Just eat them. The bighorn sheep never complain about the M&M's.
0: Then they drain it. Oh, I love it.
3: Oh, you can do private charters on that thing.
1: Done.
0: Why?
3: I don't know. It looks
0: there's
3: like weddings.
0: Nothing to see at that lake.
3: Weddings.
0: The second it leaves the pier, you're like, I think I've seen everything. I can see the end of the lake.
2: We're not going all the way out there anyway. We're just going to do a circle and talk about the mountain. Look, mountain goats.
0: And that's when it got really bad, is that he saw those mountain goats.
2: We're going to see if we can get a little closer.
0: Yeah, and then he turned this up really loud. And we stared at mountain goats for what felt like an eternity.
2: There they are.
0: Yeah, we see them. Keep it moving. Hello. You know what else I can see? My car in the parking lot. Isn't that big a lake?
1: That wedding setup's nice.
0: Have a wedding on the Dolly Steamboat. I give that an hour.
3: Desert. I don't know. People I've known have been on that. Marriage didn't work out too yeah, well. I'm right here.
0: Oh, that's right. Both of us were on there. And we're still together, Brad.
3: Yep.
0: But you take a Dolly Steamboat, it's destined to end in divorce.
3: Oh.
0: That's right. I need to call my lawyers later today.
1: That's the code.
0: I'll call my lawyers and be like, hey, hold on a second. I didn't know this. But Dolly Steamboat was like a... I can sue for that, right? Because that certainly wasn't my idea.
1: Did you hear about the Kings? No. They're doing the Dolly Steamboat this weekend. Oh.
0: Yeah, you can take that out of the monthly payments. Like, for, like, you know, pain and suffering of Dolly Steamboat. They made it to the Dolly Steamboat, and they know that their kids are crying, that family's all split up.
1: They're still together?
0: Nope. No, nobody. I told you they went to the Dolly Steamboat. By the way, did you see Screech had 26 last night? She's good. It's 6:24. Let's get a wake-up song, and not that stupid Arizona thing.
3: Hello.
0: And I wonder how many people flew over that lake, though, in helicopters and went, look at that, it looks like a truck in there, and then just ignored it.
1: And now all the private jets.
0: Yeah.
1: Going to Scottsdale Airport.
0: And no, well, it's not. They wouldn't even fly over there. That's like, that's the crazy part is that this is in the middle. Like, there's been police helicopters for
1: air flight.
0: Tons of stuff has gone over that. Drones. And now my neighbor, Rob, has to go down there and swim around and see what evidence he can find. What a gig. Sometimes I'll go by his house and he's got that pontoon, that sheriff's boat. I'm like, oh, he's got to go grab one. I always assume the worst. Like, I'm sure he goes to lakes for fun sometimes, but every time that thing's gone, I'm like, uh-oh. They found another one. Rest people busy. And he's just got a scuba suit, and he's just lifting bodies out of every day. That's a job every day. I want to go on a ride-along and then just have him go, all right, we're going under. I asked him about it a long time ago. See, I do search and rescue, body search and rescue. I'm like, oh, sweet. And then he realized at that moment, what a dark soul that guy is. He was excited about me. Well, yep. Yeah, I asked him, I think Saguaro Lake was the one he was on at that point. And he goes, it's just mud. You should feel as you just swim along and feel with your hands. Like, oh, it's gross. Good story stuff. Anyway, if you killed that guy back in 2015, you're sweating. There, and that's the other thing nobody's talking about. They pulled that body out. We're all speculating how it got there. Some dude just sitting there eating it, you know, U.S. egg this morning. He's like, did you hear about the truck they found in McCormick Ranch Lake? What? Yeah, well, yeah, they found it. They pulled a red Silverado out of it. Oh, when did that happen? That dude's ass got tight because he was the one who did it. He's been getting away with it for 10 years. He probably just now started thinking, you know what? I can breathe easy. I'm never going to find that thing.
1: Or it gets, you know, the Tony Soprano type. We're like, what the hell did you guys do? I told you to get rid of them.
0: Yeah. It's pretty awesome. There's somebody with a tight butthole right now that put that truck there. And didn't, every time he drove by, he had to be like, oof. Well, still getting away with it. Telltale Heart lives inside that lake, and they just pulled it out. Eesh. It's 6:27. Give us the wake-up song, 585-9800, and we'll scream it together. It's 98KUPD. Wake up!
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2: Valley weather. There's a flood watch Tuesday. Mostly cloudy with rain likely. High 80. Partly cloudy through the evening with a chance of overnight showers. Low 67. And that's Tuesday's Valley weather.
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Speak of mutually assured destruction. Nice story, cut.

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Yeah, just keep on thinking it's my fault, and stay an inch or two out of kicking distance. Mankind has got to know his limitations.

0: You did it. You guys crushed it. You really did. Holmberg's Morning Sickness. Yeah, well, guess these old dogs had a little more bite left in them than you thought.
1: Arizona's Rock Station.

0: There you go. It's 6:47 there. Thank you, Thomas James Band. Just had a huge storm roll over us. Now it's clear. That was a beast. Might have to bring back those rainy day recipes. This is a good one. We should do that as adults. Let's just have rainy days. Like, man, everything's canceled. Just play. Like, we screw that up. That isn't for kids. They don't appreciate that. We should have rainy days where it's just like everybody goes out and plays.
1: Construction crews.
2: Let's bring it back.
0: Lucky bastards. Yeah, the guys from Harmon Solar are supposed to come to my house and finish some stuff up today. I told them yesterday, it's going to be a swamp back there. Let's just schedule another day.
1: Painting. And they're like, forget about it. Outdoor painting.
0: That was what they had to do today. And I said, we'll play it by ear. I'm like, no, it's a swamp. You're not going to forget it. Lucky.
1: Snow day.
0: Day off.
2: It's like Matthias at the bar. That's when all the construction workers are in there. Well, you know, day's canceled, so.
0: Yeah, they get up.
2: Oh, yeah.
0: They drive all the way out there and like, nah, we're not doing anything. All right. And they come in there with their dirty boots and screw up Matthias' floors.
2: Yep.
0: This guy said, man, finding bodies is awesome. I was playing at the Arizona Grand Golf Course and shanked one into the water. I looked for my ball. Couldn't find it. I mean, I searched high and low. Next day, they found a decapitated hooker in that same water hazard. And I still think it might be my bad golf ball. That body at McCormick Ranch was found in water off the course, too. It's right there. It's right there. We Google mapped it because Spangler emailed and said, check it out. I think I found it. And he circled it. And then we went to the lake to see, like, could you see it from Google Maps? We found a weird little shadow that would make sense off Scottsdale Road that if somebody lost control and just shot into the water, but... This one says, I'm guessing whomever was in that truck had State Farm, and that renegade tow truck driver decided to put him in that lake. That would be my guess, is that the guys from JS Towing are like, well, I've had it with State Farm. I'm going to put these Mexicans in this here lake. It's a fun one. Let's talk a little about Brett's Bears last night.
2: Yeah.
0: Those are those moments in sports where you watch a guy that just tried and tried and tried for years and then realized, you know what? Maybe it was all that trying. I need to just relax, go out there and enjoy myself. Case Keenum was a stud last night. That was awesome to watch.
2: Feel-good story.
0: It was a feel-good story. He's not so old that you're like, something's wrong with the league. It was his last hurrah with his skill set to go out and go, I've been a third-string quarterback. Nobody's given me a chance anymore. It took an absolute mess in Chicago to get him to even play. Yeah. That Williams got hurt, Badgett, whatever he is. And they're like, all right, we'll go with Case Keenum. He's got experience. And he just turned into Tom Brady for one night. That's the best game I've seen him play. Nobody expected anything. Hadn't played for 3 years. 1,000 days have passed since his last game.
1: Was driving Uber before this game.
0: Was he? I don't know if that's true, but it seems like it fits. I like it. That was beautiful. It was fun to watch.
2: And you brought up a good point, too. It's like, are the Giants are probably sitting there going, God, damn it.
0: Giants just traded for J.J. McCarthy. They got a third-string quarterback off the Vikings. They're like, we'll take him. Case Keenum's sitting there. All right. Well, let me show you what a third-string quarterback can do. J.J. McCarthy's not going to be that. That was awesome. And I'm not a Bears fan. I am fine if you guys lose. Not an Eagles fan, either. By the way, not a fan of any other team. So I really don't have any.
2: Right, no skin in the game.
0: None.
2: Yeah.
0: So watching the Eagles struggle was fun. I don't care who's making them struggle, but then you got to say, this Bears team is enjoying this too much. I'd like them to struggle as well. They had a good night. Real good. And I actually personally kind of, if I'm weighing the two, I want the Eagles fans to be upset more than the Bears fans. Because really that's who I hate. I watched a video on YouTube yesterday of a guy who claimed he was doing pet cremations. My friend Alex sent me this. It was awful. And he goes, if you want to be infuriated, watch the next 24 minutes of this video. And it starts off in this dude in Baltimore. And you guys know me and the dogs. Like, I am a... Now that's where I draw a line, since I'm I get cringy. I don't get offended, but if somebody starts making terrible dog comments, I'm like, bite your tongue, John. So this video is this dude in Baltimore area. And he's going to people's houses. You know, he's on an internet thing, and they're like, we need a cremation service when your dog passes at home, or, you know, you want to have your dog cremated and get the ashes back. So the people that started to notice that their dog's ashes were coming back were almost too soft and powdery. Like, this is a... And then somebody found gold teeth in some of the ashes. wrestling. My dog didn't have any gold molars.
2: Maybe it was a Maryvale dog.
0: It could have been. Grilling. Yeah, but it would have been the canine. No Maryvale dog is going to do his gold molars. So the dude, and then they went to his house and they pulled this tarp off of a hearse in his backyard. And in the hearse was just piles of dogs. So he would go to, like, your house, Brady, because his internet was like, I take care of it. I come pick the dog up. We cremate it. We get you your ashes back. But he'd just come take the dog, throw it in the woods, and then give you a mix of concrete and sugar. And then it turned out he was also getting...
1: Give me your $500.
0: He was also getting remains from human beings, because he worked in that industry as well. But he was the kind of the delivery guy of the... So he'd open those up and pour those into bags and give them away as the pets. And that's why the gold teeth were in.
1: Don't want the ashes.
0: Well, there's some of that, but some of these, some of that stuff, and then some, you know,
1: just cremating the body,
0: right? So he would pour it into a bag and give it to people who would say, "This is Coco," or "This is Gordon," or whoever your dog is, and people started to get wise to it, and hundreds and hundreds and hundreds of dogs this guy had, and he started chucking them in, and he's lying. They have him on all these interrogations. I'm furious about 20 minutes in, and then they started to show Ring cameras of who he was talking to when he's taking the dogs out of the house, and he'd be like, "I'm so sorry for your life." He was really affectionate and empathetic, and he's hugging this dude, and I noticed that the guy's house had a Baltimore Ravens flag and doormat, and my brain went, "I'm glad your dog's dead."
1: Oh.
0: That's how bad it is for me with football. I would never wish ill on a dog. And then one of the dogs, the picture is like, this is Terry. He was a super pit bull, and he was in a Baltimore Ravens jersey in his picture. And I'm like, nope. Glad that dog's dead, too. I'm glad the ashes you got back are a mix of Quikrete and C&H.
1: At least they got some gold out of that deal.
0: Well, not all of them. Just one lady got it. Got a couple ounces back. But,
1: man, you got
0: to go. It was tough. It was a tough watch until I saw Baltimore Ravens stuff. And I realized, well... I feel bad for the dog because it wasn't his fault he was raised by retards. But the fact that Ravens fans are sad that their dog's dead brought me some sort of joy in this video. I'm kind of glad that happened in Baltimore. Dude took hundreds of them. And then they took the cops had their body cameras on. They took the tarp off of the hearse. And they're like, oh, man, you can smell it. It's in there. He goes, I don't want to open it. I don't know what we're going to find. And they crack it open. It's just boxes and dogs, and it's all sorts of different, levels of decomposition. The smells, the flies were dying.
1: And the only way you could do it on both dogs and human is if every burn is monitored and certified.
0: What do you mean for
1: cremation? As far as
0: cremation?
1: Mixing up ashes or just.
0: But that's the thing. You pay extra to have solo burns. We just had that done for Gordon.
1: I'm just saying, even for the solo burns, who's saying?
0: Well, that's what the trust in the trust guy running the crematorium.
2: Right. Well, after watching that special on Netflix,
0: documentary, that dude that was...
2: I know those were people, but...
0: Back in the 20 bodies.
1: Oh, my God, he got caught.
0: I remember he went to that warehouse and just built a new fire hut where he could shove 200 in at once.
1: He's like the In-N-Out triple stack.
0: Yes.
1: Freddy, 4x4.
0: Will you stop making everything about an order of food? Are you hungry right now? How do you equate stacking 4 bodies to the In-N-Out double stuff?
3: What is it called?
1: Triple 4x4, 3x3.
0: That was Brett. That came from a story about a crematorium gone wrong.
1: Yeah.
0: And he got an In-N-Out reference in.
1: Come on, the term 4x4. Come on.
0: It's
1: has
0: for
1: to
0: you.
1: Do with what?
0: 4x4 is a
1: stacking
0: piece
1: the guy
0: of wood.
1: Was stacking 4 bodies on.
0: It's nothing to do with a burger. You realize how sick you actually are.
1: Yeah.
0: All right, good. At least you're aware of it. That's all.
1: That reminds me of a In-N-Out 4x4 triple stack. Get some fries on that. Animal style.
0: We're talking about dead people.
1: When?
0: Oh, my God.
1: Oh, yeah, that's right. Well, I got hungry.
0: Don't know how you do that. But it's impressive. Anyway, my horribly sad story about the dying dogs before Brady interrupted with an order... was that I hate the Ravens so much that it even kind of usurps my dog love to see a Ravens fan lose their pet, and it brings me joy. That's bad. That's unhealthy. I admit it.
1: You realize? Yeah. Good.
0: No, I realize that. Yeah. That's unhealthy, but I'm not stopping it either. I know that I do it.
1: Welcome.
0: Look, I'm drinking a Diet Coke. I know there's stuff I do that's unhealthy. This is like horribly. Not for myself. Just the thought process that just like, is not clean.
1: Thank God it's not food addiction.
0: Yeah, because nothing's happening. I just have weird, intrusive thoughts about sad Ravens people and how... Like, I think the happiest place for me to ever go... This is going to make people upset. The happiest place for me to ever go would be like a Baltimore cancer ward.
2: The happiest place?
0: Yeah, because okay. I'd walk through the halls and then all these people that are on their last legs and stuff are bald, but all their gifts are Ravens stuff because they're from Baltimore. So, you know, because I know if I was dying... And look, I'd be fine if a Ravens fan walked by and saw that I had horrible cancer... You know people's gifts for me would be black and gold flowers and balloons and maybe a visit from Ben Roethlisberger or something like that. They'd be, and then they'd walk by my room and see this Steelers shrine to a dude who's got like a month left, maybe. Raven fan would be like, good. That's how I would be. I'd walk through that ward of dying people, see all those purple and black birds.
2: Like you said, when you tried to sell your house, that guy's like, can't live here.
0: Yeah, I admired that beyond belief. He walked through my closet, saw the Steelers jerseys, and... Turned right around. Honey, let's go. I won't live here.
1: I love it. I love the kitchen.
0: Because we're leaving.
1: What is wrong with you?
0: Steelers live here. I'm like, what's your team? Ravens. I'm like, get out. I admire that. Get out.
1: Open house closed.
0: Get out.
2: One time you guys actually agreed on something.
0: Yep, get out. And we shook hands like, God damn it. I hope you die in a fire. Me too. I hope you do too. I hope it hurts. I hope you actually live through the fire, sir. I hope you have to wheel around and beep your words. Goodbye. Next time I want to see you, I want to hear the words, I hope the Steelers lose their next five games. Oh, sorry about your spine. So that's my hatred towards Ravens fans, and it is deep.
1: So much stuff will be put into the walls before you moved out. Steelers stuff.
0: Oh, if he'd have bought it,
1: yeah.
0: I would have taken every single jersey and insulated the house.
1: Yep.

0: Eagles fans. And there's one I like.
1: So what is it? It's a Ravens top, obviously. Not even close. What's our top five here?
0: Ravens are the ones where I actually, yeah. Look, when I can actually say the words and mean it, and you can bring it back. Remember when I said I was glad I laughed when that bridge fell in Baltimore? And I'm like, God, that's awesome, because it kind of locks people in Baltimore. At least they can't get out in their cruddy, stupid town, and they can sit and smell their crab and brackish water. That dump. So I was actually really happy that that bridge fell and all those people couldn't get out. And the city was trapped and people passed. It was awesome. And the Ravens Cancer Ward would like hilarious. Like when Ravens, they do, the players from the Ravens visited a cancer ward today. I'm like, good. Then they get to see what they've done to people. So that's number one. It's not even close. I don't know that I have a second team where I wish their fans would all get like sick. The Browns.
1: Probably. They're already. I mean,
2: yeah.
0: But there's so much. Yeah, it's kicking a.
1: Yeah.
0: And then I can't be mad at Bengals fans because that's a hate crime against gays.
1: Cowboys fans?
0: Cowboys fans, I'm enjoying their run of nothingness so much. But they're in there. But I don't hate them anymore.
2: Both those teams have. Well, Bengals close. Had the potential like Baltimore's been the last.
0: Huh?
2: As far as the competitiveness.
0: What, the Cowboys?
2: Baltimore is always in the
0: running.
2: Oh,
0: good plan. Yeah, they're good. Yeah, the Cowboys.
2: Compared to those two games.
0: Cowboys fans are only real dicks when they're good.
2: Yeah.
0: Like, really good.
2: It's been a while.
0: It's been 30-plus years since they've been in the Super Bowl. But they still get mouthy. They don't bother me as much. They used to. Cardinal fans are up there sometimes. Like, there's a lot of arrogance that comes off of Cardinal fans that I don't
2: understand. But you're really not too worried about it. Mm-mm. It's not really much of a threat.
0: It's a kitten screaming and yelling and trying to scratch your ankles. Yeah, it would be, in order. Ravens, Patriots, Browns.
2: Makes sense. It's in your...
0: Yeah, the division. The Bengals fans are so... Sorry, Brady. They're so retarded. And like, all you have to do is just chuck like a French fry to the side and you can get them to go.
2: Go for it!
0: Yeah, if you... Look, if you're with a Bengals fan and he's mouthy, just reach into a box of fries and dangle a couple in their face. They'll stop talking and they just throw it and they run and go grab the fries. Not you so much, but yes, you also. Is that they're all the same. They're all Southern Illinois or Ohio, Kentucky people.
2: Most recently, it's called Burfict Syndrome.
0: Yeah, well, good. They all have. I hope they all get CTE from him. Yeah, it's a dump. And Cincinnati's a dump and they live in a dump. So I can't feel too hateful towards the Cincinnati people because I've been to their city and I know what they go through every day and it can't be easy to live there. And also be retarded and your heart's going to stop in your 30s. It's just they have their own problems. Ravens fans I root for. I watch The Wire and I know that that's all Ravens fans. And you just kind of hope that Omar goes nuts and just shoots up the whole place. I have no love for it. But last night, the Eagles and Bears. I didn't care who won, but the Eagles fans, I do want them to suffer more than I do Bears fans, although I do like when Bears fans suffer, but you've suffered enough.
1: We've suffered.
0: You guys can't have nice things at all.
1: Nope.
0: But the Case Keenum story last night was sweet. That was cute. It was a nice thing. It's not going to last. Now, hopefully, your boy Caleb comes back from the nail salon next week and plays, because Case Keenum doing this 2 weeks in a row is not going to happen. If it does, the Bears need to trade him now. If he has two good games in a row, they need to unload him and get a draft pick for that, because that was outrageously good football.
1: Who else is looking? Obviously, the Giants.
0: The Commanders ended up beating the Seahawks. Marcus Mariota, I thought they'd need a quarterback.
1: Yeah.
0: There's a couple of places.
2: Another guy that gets punished every game. That guy takes some hits.
0: Who, Jalen Daniels?
2: Mariota.
0: Oh, Mariota. Well, he puts some. He's just dumb. Yeah, there's a few teams out there with the dinged up QBs that the Giants fixed theirs.
1: Oh, did they?
0: We'll see.
1: Yeah.
0: Oh, they think they fixed it. They made a trade. Football is awesome. Having football back is the best.
2: By the way, to bookend it, Kirk Cousins, his pregame rituals, two 3x3 In-N-Out burgers with fries.
0: Is that right?
1: Yeah. Of course it is.
0: You know that?
2: Yeah.
0: You have a study.
2: Big story.
0: You studied that. Is it a big story?
2: Yeah.
0: In what?
2: I heard it this morning.
0: From who?
2: Heard it on one of the news programs on...
0: One of their stories was Kirk Cousins' pregame meal.
2: I heard it today, and I heard it yesterday.
0: Did you see how easy Pavlov works? He heard the story about the In-N-Out triple.

0: He did three.
1: It was so...
0: Now the team's in on it.
1: All right, calm down.
0: They're joining.
1: He was so moved by that, that it's just been in your brain the whole time, to the point where it couldn't be contained.
0: Big news, John.
1: Even when I was talking about a crematorium, you had a burger on the brain, and you had to spit it out.
0: I heard Kirk Cousins eats them. That's all I've been thinking about since about 4:15.
1: Can somebody get Brady a burger? Is In-N-Out open this early?
2: I don't think
0: it
2: so.
0: It is not, John.
1: What time does it open, Brady? You're like a website for it.
0: You want directions? Fastest routes?
1: You're insane.
2: Oh, it's actually his post-game meal.
0: Post-game, okay.
2: Yeah.
1: It's a meal. He didn't care.
2: It's Brady actually...
1: Look, details were not going to happen. That is how...
2: Here's his order, too.
1: So that is how come you brought that up.
0: I heard it yesterday.
1: It was and you've been thinking about it ever since.
0: Well, then I heard it again this morning on the way in.
1: Because he
0: upped it. He goes, during the 2-a-days.
1: Okay. I don't care about the story. Yeah. I'm talking about you. All you had to have was that planted in your brain, and a bunch of dead dogs and human remains made you go.
0: It's like a triple stack. Like what Kirk Cousins eats before a game.
1: What? That's dumb. Let's calm down. Brady loves that.
2: There it is. There they are at In-N-Out after the game.
0: Natty News. Took some of the players out to In-N-Out.
2: Boy, could he spare some change? Jesus.
1: Yeah. Come on, man.
2: How many nice restaurants are in Vegas?
1: And this is the thing.
2: Celebrating In-N-Out.
1: Yeah, this is the thing that confuses you about Brady a little bit. It's not like In-N-Out's a hard get. Hearing Kirk Cousins gets a sandwich there before or after a game is nothing to a normal person. To Brady, it means you can't stop thinking about In-N-Out burgers. Even when talking about decomposing flesh. Think about when it came to your mind to bring that in as a reference. The dogs were all in the car. There were like tons of them. And I think the last thing I said was, in different states of decay.
0: Jeez, that's like a triple stack.
1: I'm like, what?
0: In-N-Out. Kirk Cousins eats it, and I can't stop thinking about it.
3: Animal style.
0: 4x4.
1: What?
0: I'm just shouting out things that I would be saying to a drive-thru if we were there.
1: We were talking about decomposing a flesh.
0: Yeah, you were. I've been thinking about Kirk Cousins' gob full of burger meat.
1: By the way, I've been reminded also that, you know that Body Works exhibit where they take those stripped-down human bodies?
0: Yeah, I've never gone to it.
1: You got to go to that. It's amazing. It's
0: amazing. I've seen a lot of pictures, and I know you went.
1: Go to it. Pictures do no justice.
0: Is it back?
1: Well, they're putting them in sex positions now. At the end of going, I signed up for it. Like, you can do this to my body. And I think you'd think that they'd want tons of people doing that. You'd think that would be a small percentage. I'm like, you can take my body and make me one of these exhibits and do whatever you want. What do I care? It's phenomenal. It's so fascinating. The best one to me was the entire human nervous system is laid out on a table. And it's from a human body. It's from somebody who donated their body to this thing. And it's called Body Worlds. And they take that plastination, it's called. So they take you and basically make you this plastic, skinless, what you'd look like with no skin, and all your tendons and muscles are, and then they break down each body they've got. They put like one on skateboarding to show what your muscles do when they're in certain, it's unbelievable. Well, now they're upset because they've decided to do the dead bodies. They're starting to put them in sex positions. And why not? It's what a human body does. But it'll show like real specimens of things. In the past, it's been basketball or, you know, a sport or something like that. Now they're saying, is it educational or is it pornographic? Like, if you get, it's like Brady with food.
0: It's kind of weird.
1: No, it isn't. What's weird about it? Human behavior so weird?
0: Just the fact that I'm seeing them without skin and stuff.
1: But you're not going there to jerk
0: I'm
1: off.
0: Not used to that.
1: No, you're not used to seeing people with skin have sex.
0: Yeah.
1: Where?
0: So imagine without skin.
1: Right. It's not a real thing. And you're, you know, everybody's so repressed, especially in the United States.
0: But I could,
1: the repression of this is like educational to go, here's what your muscles do.
0: I don't think it's repression, I'm saying. I don't really, I mean, it's not going to
1: You had no problem with dead bodies being posed, skateboarding, riding horses, playing basketball, which is just common human
4: behavior. Well, I didn't go.
1: Behavior. I know, but I'm just saying that that's not something you're like, ah, that's awful. Or
4: well, I think then that's probably one of the issues. I don't have that hang up so much, but I understand why a person's like, well, I don't really have any desire to see dead bodies performing like that.
1: But it's not. But it's for the educational side of seeing your muscles.
4: You know, it's more art.
1: No, it's not. It's science. It's 100% science. You got to go to
4: where do they put it?
1: What? Huh?
4: They put it in art museums.
1: They put it in all sorts of museums. Where else are they going to put it? Science museums? That's,
4: well, that's
1: where I saw
4: it. It was like, I mean, that's
2: at the Luxor years.
1: It was
2: ago
1: at the science museums, and they put it, yeah, all sorts of places.
4: It was not at the Phoenix Art.
1: It can be at the
4: museum.
1: Art thing, and you can,
4: yeah,
1: see it that
4: but
1: way.
4: But it's kind of like an artistic. There's the.
1: You
4: got to
1: go to
4: that
1: it. You didn't go, so you're talking out of your ass. There's no art like, wow, I want to keep this in my home. It is 100% educational.
4: 40 pictures of it. It looks like.
1: It's not. You're wrong. Because if you go through and there's all these glass case displays of what a lung looks like when you smoke and what a lung looks like when you don't smoke, nothing artistic about it. And everything.
4: I've seen that in the museum.
1: An explanation of. You haven't seen it with the plastination.
4: Not the way they've done it,
1: yeah,
4: probably.
1: It is unbelievable. So putting us in sex positions would be like, but if you were going there going, this is pornographic, that's you. You're the weirdo. You're the repressed nutbag that sees sex rather than a human. It's what keeps humanity alive. It's the most science you can be sciencey about. Without it, we don't exist. And yet people are like, oh, nobody needs to see this. It's like, well, that's the whole purpose of the human body. They have babies. They have babies.
4: Immediately, you're calling it repressed.
1: It is.
4: Just because if you don't,
1: that's sexual repression.
4: I understand if a person doesn't want to see, you don't. You're sexually repressing yourself if you're not looking at.
1: You're not paying attention though.
4: In a sexual position.
1: No, you're not paying attention. You're making it about like your neighbor. Go. This is a group of people trying to stop it from happening. It's a controversy. It's not just somebody making the choice of going or not. I don't give a flying about that. I'm saying when they make it a controversy,
4: yeah,
1: and basically say, okay, this nobody should be allowed to see this, is the stupidest thing I've ever seen.
4: And is it for all ages, or is it?
1: See, there's repression again. Why can't kids?
2: It's not porn.
1: Yeah, well, yeah. It's not science. It's not pornographic unless you decide it's pornographic. It's just bodies being human bodies. Yeah. And the magnificence, if you go
4: but
1: to this...
4: I mean, I probably wouldn't take my 5 or 6-year-old kid there or anything from, you know...
1: Because of the sex thing?
2: Well, it's not like they're showing reverse cowgirl or
1: you'll
2: anything.
1: You'll take them to see...
4: Or no, they are.
1: Oh, yeah, they're doing all the positions. Oh, nice. They're not all of them, up. But a lot of them.
4: So, yeah, I'm not going to take my... You know, call me repressed.
1: No, no, I'm saying... But you'll take them to go see dead body skateboarding, and that's not like a thing?
4: No, I don't think I'd take my kids to that.
1: Right, and nobody cares about a 5-year-old there.
4: Well, so
1: don't
4: that's
1: take your
4: what I'm wondering, because it would be more of a factor than say it's all ages.
1: It can be all ages. If you decide to tell your kid that it's filthy, then don't go. But a child who need, like, if no kid's going to be interested in science at 5, you're wasting your time on that anyway. But once sex got involved, people are like, this is abhorrent. This is I'm like, we've been parading these dead bodies around for years, putting them in different spots. Why is that different? See?
2: Well, there's reverse cowgirl.
1: Yeah. It's great.
2: Corrected.
1: But they show what the human body... You got to go to this. You can't judge it until you've seen these bodies and what's happening. It's fascinating. And the sex thing would be fascinating. It would be absolutely fascinating to see what is going on with your body while that's on, with the skin off. I volunteered for this. At the end, you're like, if you want to be plastinated, come over here and sign up. They never got back to me. I think they just took a look at my body and went, not that guy. Yuck. It's amazing. It makes you appreciate your everything that's going on that makes you move, that makes you function. And even little things, stuff you don't do. Dancing. They had one with skiing and ballet and all this. And it's like, my God, the things your body's doing just to stand there is incredible. Yeah, this lady says, you're so right. America is sexually repressed. People should want to see this. It's what we're supposed to do. It's so annoying. The exhibition is awesome. You'd watch animals do it. You think it's great. You went to the zoo.
4: Not gutted animals or skeletons. I mean, you know, I can see how, you know, the difference is, if that's humans doing it. That's
1: it is.
4: One thing, living humans with skin. with hair, it a little is. More attractive.
1: But this isn't against...
4: That one,
1: well,
4: some
1: yeah, see,
4: I
1: there's your
4: see
1: issue.
4: People,
1: you're trying to make it about attraction and sexuality, and it's the opposite of
4: it. But it's not. It's kind of gory.
1: Of course it's gory. It's a dead body. It. I'm not saying you can't handle it. You're saying you don't want to do it because it's like, oh, it's a little bit... Again, no, it's the controversy of the sex thing. Nobody stood out there and said, don't put these people on skateboards. It's wrong to do that to a dead body. These people volunteered. I would have done it. Put me in any position you want. The magnificence of the human body and what it can do and the amazing stuff that you learn there. I like, you walk through and you're like, I had no idea. I had no idea what fires, what doesn't fire, what shuts off, what cleans out. Like, when you're bent this way, how that cleans or closes and...
0: It's amazing.
1: So putting them in sexual positions is like, wow. Wonder what, like your heart and your, like what your blood would do and your veins. It's incredible. Have you been to it?
5: I've not. I've seen pictures of it. I just haven't been there.
1: Get to that thing. If it comes back to town, you should do that. It is unreal. And that's the thing. Laura says, it's the least sexual thing in the world. It's 100% educational. I saw it. It's definitely not art. It's fascinating. It is an art. It's like people will see it and like, oh, this is something. It's not a display for your eyes. It's for your brain. This one said, John's body wouldn't be in a sex position. It would be the only one touching itself, masturbating. That is probably true, and it would be wildly accurate. They would take my body apart and realize, Jesus, all his masturbation muscles are strong. My wrist,
4: and
1: my
4: that
1: hips.
4: One picture there just had a bunch of... forearms and penises.
1: Says, thanks a lot, guys. I just Google searched dead body sex on the interweb. The FBI just called. Yeah, don't do that. Body Works. And it hasn't been here for a while. You got to go to that Body Works thing. I would struggle to say, you don't have to like it, but I would struggle to say that if you haven't been and you've already judged it, you're wrong. There's no way. But yeah, if you watched Animals Hump, that's sexual, but you're not going to get turned on. This should not turn you on. There should be no threat of it being sexual or attractive or anything else. It's not designed to be that way. This one says, Brady sounds mad because it's like dead people are having more sex than him. Dick Downing. Dick Downing coming in with the heat. And nobody's forcing you to go, but I'm just saying.
4: Yeah.
1: At least don't go for the right reasons.
5: Go open-minded.
1: Yeah, exactly. Don't go because you think it's dirty or you think it's like, you know... It isn't. You got to go to these. These Body Works things are crazy. But yeah, I volunteered to be part of it. Never heard back. These Koreans wanted my...
4: When they first opened up the regular body art exhibition, there was a couple of families that were upset because the grandmother or grandfather donated their body. But they didn't think, they'd be doing this. Well,
1: they didn't know what plastination was
4: and
1: the family.
4: And what kind of activity were you going to pose.
1: Like if my grandma...
4: It was embarrassing for them. But like people can't really identify that was their grandmother, but you know.
1: They do actually tell sometimes. Yeah. Like this is a 12-year-old this that was hit by a car and they know who it is. But if your parents gave you the plastination... That was the thing. When it first opened, people were like, I don't like what you're doing because the dead person that volunteered to be part of it probably didn't explain it very well to the other people. Now it's nothing. Now it's like, oh, it's a science thing. You got to see this. Also want to say that my favorite day when I realized that school is a waste of time is today, September 29th. And I do believe it was September 29th, 1986, when I realized, and this is for all you kids listening, school is stupid. This is babysitting. And I have to do this until I'm 18. They're not interested in actually teaching you the truth. They're interested in getting through today's lesson and moving forward. I got sent to the director of discipline's office in 1986 because we were supposed to do an anniversary kind of performance. You know how they sometimes made you act out something from the history? And it was an Arizona civics and history class. And so they did, pick a day of off of this. The one that they taught us about was the very first day of the territorial legislature in Arizona. It's the first time we ever had a government combo. I did learn, and it was September 29th, and I can't remember, 1864, right after the Civil War. And I got two of my friends to do it. I don't remember if Whitlatch was one of them or not. He could be listening right now, but there were two other guys in it. And I put it together because what I found through a little research was that the very first Arizona government territorial legislature, not everybody showed up. So we can't have it. We can't do the first one because a couple of these dudes are running late. So what did they do? invented DoorDash. They had some Indian or something that they threatened to kill if he didn't. Ride all the way back to the closest place to go get alcohol and tobacco. Came back and partied for 3 days until everybody got back. That's how this state got going. So I recreated that. And I believe it was Mr. Delergo's class. And we had a student teacher who gave me an F. And I fought with him. Like, this is what happened, though. Yeah, but that's not what we're teaching you. Why? Because this is how it went down. No, you're supposed to do the meetings, the people, who was there, and what happened. I'm like, I just did. They took a slave Indian, and they sent him off to go get tobacco from his own people and bring back some hooch under the threat of murder. And that's how the Arizona Territory was born. It's not what we're teaching you. I'm like, that's not germane to the situation. I didn't say that, but I wish I would have. I wish I'd have been smart enough then to say that. So I got booted from the class for being the only person there that knew the actual facts.
5: Goddamn Germans got nothing to do with it.
1: That is not germane to the situation.
4: They've changed the history books after that.
1: Oh, they don't talk about
4: the 3-day
1: truth.
4: Party.
1: The dirty facts that it turned into. It was, again, Jack Swilling, the guy who invented Phoenix. Bullet in his head, massive head wound, kind of retarded, heroin addict. You go find the Jack Swilling statues. I don't remember if it's at one of the places you can find him. And he's like, I'm Jack Swilling, and I started Phoenix. You'd think he's like some businessman with blueprints. Heroin addict with a head injury. That's who started the city. They don't teach you the real stuff. School's a waste of time, especially with the internet and all this AI stuff. All you got to do is ask. So I was kicked out of, it was Delergo's class. I can't remember. I think Gretchen Zamot was one of the ladies that I had in the sketch that I had written and put together, that she was going to be the serving wench, basically, because that's how it was. There's Jack Swilling, the guy with the mullet.
5: Yeah, that's a real class.
1: He started Phoenix. You can see it in his eyes, and that's his Indian slave. Everybody sees a picture of like an old-timey superhero from like, this is the guy who started Phoenix, an Arizona legend. There's always a picture of an Indian.
4: Guillermo's last name too.
1: What is it? Swilling.
4: Swilling.
1: He adopted him. He's got this dude with
4: Apache Ward.
1: Yeah, he's got an Edgar haircut, and you know every time he didn't listen to Jack, Headwound Jack took a swing at him.
5: Jack looks like he was the guy out of Smoker's Corner at Rhodes and stuff.
1: You wouldn't
5: like
1: trust
5: that.
1: Jack near your wallet.
5: No.
1: Started the city. So I did this. So September 29th, 1864, got me kicked out of Mr. Delergo's class for being honest. And it made me realize immediately, school's never once taught you the truth. It's taught you what you should know. Here's what we want you to know. Now, it's not necessarily that impressive or a great day because they just dicked around, probably threw frisbees, horseshoes, raped a couple of savages, because that's what we used to do back in the 1800s. There was no repercussion. And the whole thing, for 3 days, they couldn't get there. Some of the dudes couldn't find the place. There was no GPS. They invented DoorDash. I didn't say that in eighth grade, but I learned it today. Invented DoorDash and had a 3-day get together with just drinking and tobacco that they stole from the Indians to start the big legislature.
4: Suffered pain from major injuries.
1: Swilling? He wasn't at this. That's a different group.
4: Morphine.
1: Yeah. Oh, no. Swilling. He was a huge addict. This one was different. Swilling wasn't part of that. Swilling just rode through and saw some old canal holes and said, who did this? And I'm like, the Hohokams. And we don't know where they are. They all died. It's like, let's use these.
5: Oh, he's got his own fountain.
1: Yeah. Oh, yeah. No, he's a hero. Bullet in his head. Big head injuries. Phoenix was started by a retarded guy. Arizona's first legislature was a bunch of drunks.
5: Oh, man, he had to be drunk to hook up with that one.
1: That's his wife?
5: Yeah.
1: Ooh. Let's just hope that's a bad painting. Jesus Christ, they had cameras back then. There's two or three pictures of Swilling.
4: Trinidad Shoemakers.
1: Trinidad's his wife? That's a dude. He didn't know. His head barely worked. But, yeah, pretty awesome. Yeah, the whole state is, every part of history is based in absolute lies. We see all these guys with their suits on, standing there all majestic with great posture. They're a bunch of drunks. They beat Indians to get them. Go get us some alcohol and some tobacco from your people, they're savage. They're like, I don't have to do what you say. Look, Tonto, if you want a part of this without getting just run over. Hey, remember the Hohokams?
5: I do, remember.
1: Well, where are they now, buddy? Huh? There you go.
4: Go one get my last thing. Believe in God or die. Good choice.
1: Go get my tobacco. And tell me where the seven cities of gold are. I'm going to ride these giant horses over your family.
6: I don't want that. That's terrible.
1: Yeah, well, then go get my tobacco, asshole. That's essentially how our state was started. I had the whole sketch, all of it. And once we got to swilling alcohol, this was the worst part. Delergo's student teacher, his name was Mark. I don't think I'm going to go the traditional way where you call me Mr. Blah, blah, blah. I'm Mark. So he's trying to relate to us. And then he just goes, what are you doing? Right in the middle of the thing. What is this? Like, well, they were drunk and like they were drunks. The whole lot of them. Okay, that's enough. This is dumb.
2: Yeah, I'm like, what do you mean? This is what happened.
5: See the teacher from Beavis and Butthead?
1: Sort of.
4: You gotta wait. I'll get to the actual meeting.
1: I remember Mark, the student teacher, always used the word hypothesis. What's your hypothesis? Ugh. You're driving me nuts, Mark.
4: You're in the middle of it right now. Yeah. But party.
1: That was the day that I realized school has nothing, not there to teach you the facts. I didn't know what indoctrination was, but I do now. And that was the day it started. So September 29th holds a special place in my heart. Because it was the first day the legislature happened. And I got kicked out for 4 days, in fact. I had to sit in the library for 4 days just because I had a drunken swill party that told the kids the goddamn truth. Student teacher couldn't handle it.
4: And mine probably was, being from Ohio, maybe two sentences about that. Just the date. In Arizona.
1: Yeah, I had to do a sketch. I had to write a sketch. Everybody had to reenact a history moment. That was mine. I chose one. I did, and luckily, I chose the one where you do a little research and it comes up pretty fast. Oh, they all got drunk and beat Indians. Let's talk about that a little bit. They didn't talk about that. Not in school. And I think there was a part where I actually did say the word savage and took a swing at the Indians. We need our alcohol. Because the Indians were going to fight him. They're like, no. But in my brain, I wanted to portray the true West. It was an argument I had with my dad all the time, who always thought the West was this magnificent thing. And I always told him how cowboys in history were just filthy, poor people. They were the hobos. But we've glorified them into these, Lone Ranger and John Wayne. But they were dirty, farmhand working nobodies, seeking out a couple bucks a day, if that. And my dad's like, that's not how it was. We would argue all the time. I'm like, no, they just used to go and they'd...
4: All those families moving out west were getting knocked off by...
1: Getting killed like crazy and they'd slaughter Indians and they were trying to...
4: Blame it on them.
1: They were thieves. They stole land. They thought everything was theirs. It wasn't a good time.
5: Sanjay just wrote, there's no such thing as stolen land. It's conquered.
1: Exactly.
5: Even if it's by drunk methods.
1: Totally agree. But there's no reason not to talk about it. And that's what Mark wouldn't let me do. I took a backhand on that Indian. Go get us some alcohol and some tobacco. Wait for the other guys to show up.
5: Stop this immediately, okay?
1: What's the matter, Mark? Don't interrupt my art.
5: This is not what we were teaching you.
1: I learned this on my own. Isn't that better? And then they kill your creative, your brain. And all you do from there on is just kind of mundanely go through the nonsense they teach you until you're out. Tell your kids today, just get D's and get out of school. College isn't important anymore. Just do the bare minimum your way through school. You'll find more when you're an adult.
5: KB does that.
1: Exactly. And look, they're still around. They take D's all day. Get your C's and D's, your A+ and all your extras and everything. Nothing.
7: I won't get a scholarship.
1: You're not going to need college. Everything you've ever wanted to know is in your phone. You're good. Learn what you want. That's for you teachers who I've been against for a long time. I'm actually a big teacher advocate. I think you should all quit them. It's great. But Arizona started by a bunch of drunks. It was basically ASU before we had it.
5: And the Pikes come rolling in.
1: Yeah, it was basically the Pikes.
5: The Pikes are here. We're starting a territory.
1: Oh, God, the Pikes are here.
5: It looks like not enough people showed up for our membership meeting, so we're just going to crush some puss.
8: Where are we going to get the puss, sir?
5: Indians, we're just going to rape them.
1: If I could rewrite it again in eighth grade, that's how it would start.
4: You're not that far off, because my fraternity was founded in 1839.
1: Wow. Yeah, that's pretty good. And they were probably raping Indians back then. But you guys didn't do the Pike dance at Mill Avenue.
4: Yeah, we didn't have that dance.
1: We weren't You weren't as douchebaggy as the Pikes were. Mm.
2: We are the Pikes who goof. I'm like, what are you doing?
5: Even Bray's like,
1: Yeah, but that's kind of what it was. We need to send a savage out for tobacco and alcohol and his sister. And we're all going to take turns on his sister. And that's how we're going to start Arizona. The first territory meeting, might as well rape some Indians.
8: All right, stop this.
1: What's the matter, Mark? This is what happened. It's uncomfortable.
8: Right, the truth, the history, it's actually, you don't like it?
1: Would you want me to actually redo a fake legislation?
8: I say, it didn't happen that way.
1: They had to wait 3 days.
4: This is our city, and by the way, no Indians allowed.
8: And we highly hope that someday that gays, blacks, and Indians will have the vote. That didn't happen, Mark.
1: It didn't happen, Mark. And I loved Mr. Del Ergo, but where were you that day, Rick? Mr. Del Ergo and Mark. And Del Ergo turned the whole thing over to Mark, which was the idea of student teaching. Mark. He got run over by eighth graders a couple years later. He wasn't ready for us at all. Coming out of college, it was terrible. Mark. Didn't like the truth. History is hated by the truth. Ask history a couple questions. You'll find some deep stuff. That's why documentaries are so great when you find out. Oh, well, you saw the thing this morning about why Kennedy was a sex addict. Like, Kennedy was a sex addict because he had chronic back pain. And that makes sense to me because when I was going through all my chronic pain with my hips and shoulders, your brain starts thinking you're not a man anymore. Your brain starts telling you you're useless. You're a useless human being. Because you can't function, you can't move, you're always in pain. So the only thing left in your brain, your testosterone gets going and goes, your dick still works. It's like what my dad's doing right now. He's 79. His body hurts and everything else, but he constantly reminds you, at least my dick still works. It's what
4: kinda
1: a man does.
4: It takes the pain away a little bit, too.
1: Well,
4: during
1: it
4: that.
1: Makes you feel like you've still got some functionality as a human being. And Kennedy had chronic back pain. He was basically in a wheelchair most of his presidency. He stood up for events. And
4: he and his brothers
1: horse.
4: All battled excruciating pain.
1: Well, I don't know about Bobby. I know who Bobby,
4: Kenny.
1: I don't know. Was he a sex addict or was he just a dude in the 60s? Kennedy was a sex addict. Kennedy liked boning all of them. And there he is. What is he, on a dime or a quarter? He's on a silver dollar or something like that. Clinton just got crushed for having sex with other people. Kennedy's on money.
4: Oh. The diameter of the 50-cent piece is that of a condom.
1: Yeah.
8: The exact same size, what slid over my piece of deal.
5: But Kennedy had quality. Look at what Clinton was doing. That's why he didn't get any money.
1: Would we think of Clinton more like Kennedy if the women he was banging on the side were better looking like Kennedy's were?
5: 100%.
1: Kennedy nailed Marilyn Monroe.
5: Right.
4: Being the addict, he was there's so many more.
1: But think, if Clinton...
4: We've seen that secretary.
1: But if we knew Clinton was boning Pamela Anderson back in 1992, that's the same thing.
4: Yeah.
1: And America knew that Monroe and Kennedy were doing it. She sang that song to him at that thing, and everybody went, whoa, they're f-. And that was in the 60s when nobody said that. We all knew. If Pam Anderson sang to Bill Clinton...
9: Happy birthday to you.
1: Oh, boy, here we go. People are going to know. And he would have wanted people to know. That's right, I hit that.
4: And Jackie was hot, but you got Clinton in his lineup.
1: Jackie looked like a fish. Let's be honest about that.
5: Well, still better than Clinton's.
4: Yeah.
1: Oh, I mean, we're doing comps.
5: That's what I'm saying.
4: And the Dirty Dozen, the headshots ahead of the women.
1: Please. There weren't many good-looking first ladies. Melania's the winner. The end of story. That's it. There's no close second. Jackie would probably be a close second, but she looked like a fish. Let's be honest. She wasn't as great. She was great by comparison. It's like when people said Ronda Rousey was hot. Yeah, for the UFC. Let's not go crazy. You put her in Scottsdale. She was not.
4: So much more graceful than
1: Oh, no. Kennedy was more graceful than Rousey. I'm not making that comparison.
4: Okay.
1: Yeah. Anyway, if Clinton would have nailed Pam Anderson, I think he'd have had more of a, this Clinton guy's got something. I think he'd have won over some more people.
5: BroBible.com ranked the...
1: Hottest first lady.
5: So number one, Jackie Kennedy.
1: Overrated.
5: And this could have been, look at number two.
1: Yeah, this is a progressive site. Michelle Obama is in no way, shape, or form the number two hottest.
4: Give us a little Grace.
1: Grace man. Coolidge.
4: Yeah, this
8: Eleanor Roosevelt. She was a wild lesbian.
5: Laura Bush.
8: Laura Bush. Wait, is this done before Trump's presidency?
5: It had to have been.
8: Hannah Van Buren. No way Melania's not. I don't care what side of the political aisle you are on.
5: Betty Ford, Nancy Reagan.
1: Look, I'm going to tell you right now on this list.
2: Hoover.
1: I'm putting politics to the side. Ava Braun's hotter than all of these except Jacqueline. If we're just going off of who's the hottest, if Melania Trump,
5: Hillary's 17.
1: Hillary's 17.
2: Yeah, this gotta be way before. Oh,
1: the bro Bible is. And, no.
5: Pat Nixon.
1: Does it say Lady former Bird first? Johnson. That's the top 20, that's, and she's
5: according
1: not
5: to the bro Bible.
1: Get out of here.
5: Let me see when this was printed. I don't know. Okay, in 22. So, yeah. Well, wait a minute.
1: He was president in 16.
5: What's, is she right?
1: Martha Washington's 46. They're going to put her last. This is a this is terrible. She's behind Barbara Bush. Here. She's not even on the list. This is a travesty. See what I just say? They teach you what they want you to know. Nobody's telling you the truth. Melania is. You can be the most. Look, James Carville has to admit Melania's the hottest first lady ever. Not even close. Not even close. Here's another one. This Abigail Van Buren's on a couple of lists. I had to see it.
5: We'll have to look her up.
1: That's a drawing of her. They don't really have pictures. Laura Bush.
5: At 13.
1: She looks like she's got the tiz.
2: You got it at the home.
5: Oh, I guess you got to subscribe to this one. Not worth
1: this
5: it.
1: This is not even a thing. There, there's, come on. How politically blind are you to not know that Melania Trump's the hottest one? Come on.
4: I don't even see her on that one.
1: They don't put her on any of the lists because it's not fair. It's like saying, who's the best little league team in the world? And like, oh, also we're including the Yankees. This is dumb. This is turn off the internet. Abigail Van Buren.
4: You left out the goat.
1: You're not even sure. Yeah. Do all of these websites start with, we all know the goat. Let's go from before and after. She's like Jesus of first ladies. There's before Melania and after.
5: There's Abigail.
1: That's Abigail Van Buren. No, no, no.
5: Oh, no, I'm sorry.
1: That's Dear Abby. You got
5: well, is that her?
1: No.
5: Is that her real name?
1: Abigail
5: I don't
1: Van
5: know.
1: Buren is Dear Abby's real name, and her sister was another one. Yeah, that's not the same one. That's good stuff. There was no first lady named Abigail Van Buren. Missed the name. Angelica, that was her name. But those are just paintings.
5: Yeah, we don't get much.
1: Nobody took a bad painting. Melania's the hottest one. End of story, hands down. In fact, we talked about it yesterday, about deal breakers as friends. If somebody wanted to argue with me that Melania isn't the hottest first lady that's ever walked first lady land, we can't be friends.
5: And like Michelle Obama, yeah. Number two.
1: You can put her wherever you want, so long as Melania's first. I'll argue with you that Michelle Obama being number two is more of your progressive ways than it is actual visuals. Women put Michelle Obama at two. Because she's like, you know, strong woman, all that. I get it. But when you're talking to dudes and it's strict attraction, you could be Mom Donnie if Melania's like, I want to blow you. He's doing it. Silly. What a silly sight. Anyway, go Bears.
5: I'm never going to the Bro Bible again.
1: No, the Bro Bible is just, that is just, no bros involved in that. Unless the first line is, we all know who. Come on. We're not even going to include her. It's not fair.
4: Let's start with number two.
1: well, yeah, we all... I don't want to mention her, but we all know. Were you looking at the Bro Bible's a list of first ladies with biggest dicks? What a bunch of cucks. Yeah, exactly. I think the Bro Bible is... We won't even mention Donald's Bible. I don't even know her political position. She might be completely different. And I don't care. This one says, Melania is for sure a dude. Yuck. All right, Sean, you don't have to find her super attractive.
5: Here's number two of his...
1: Who's your number one? If not Melania. She makes Gilbert Godfrey... Looks like Gilbert Gottfried in a wig.
4: Pull what are you Melania. Seeing?
1: What are you seeing? Gilbert Gottfried in a wig.
5: Come on, Jackie's eyes were practically on the side of her head.
1: Yeah, she was. She looked like something out of Finding Nemo. What are you talking about? She looks like Gilbert Gottfried in a wig. Now, my next question to that Sean guy is, what are your political stances? Because well, my guess is you hate Trump so much you've made his wife ugly.
4: It's blurred.
1: And that's where we are in America. You can't even look at a guy who's got a smoking hot wife and be on the opposite sides of politics and then automatically just start saying a smoking hot wife is ugly. Melania is not ugly. Good stuff.
10: I guess you won't be friends with Sean anytime soon, huh?
1: I mean, he has to have a better argument than she's just ugly and Gilbert Gottfried in a wig. You're just wrong about that. What are you seeing, Gilbert Gottfried? We got pictures of her all over the TV now. Look at that.
4: Yeah, I'm not seeing the Gilbert
10: Gottfried. No.
1: I can see where you're like, she's not my type, but for first ladies, come on. That's a good-looking lady. It's not even close. It's not even close. Especially when she was really young. Look at her there with Trump on the side.
10: Let's look at this stuff.
1: Oh, there she is naked. I forgot about that. That is not Gilbert Gottfried. I don't see.
10: Yeah, I think that there's our winner right there.
11: All right. Do you want me to shove my ass in the air? Do you want butthole? How do you want me to pose here?
4: In a private plane.
1: On a bearskin rug or something.
11: Here I am in my panties. I like wearing string ones. Sean is right. I look exactly like Gilbert Gottfried.
1: I'm going to jerk off to Gilbert Gottfried later, though. Sean, you couldn't be more wrong.
10: He just wrote back, no political stance at all. Come on. Doesn't those squinty eyes.
11: What's, no. You're looking at pictures of me. It's your computer.
4: So who would he take? The first lady that's...
1: Yeah, who's the hot one then?
10: Yeah, Sean.
1: Answer, Sean.
10: Actually, this is good. Tom wants to have Cal rank the top five first ladies.
4: Yeah.
10: Can Cal do that?
1: Let's see. I don't know if he's that judgmental. I don't know. Let me see here.
4: The most beautiful.
10: This guy wants to know, where does Barack fall in the first ladies?
1: Cal, can you rank the top five hottest first ladies in the United States?
12: Right. I'll do a respectful take rather than reducing anyone to hotness. So in terms of style, impact, and public presence, I'd mention Michelle Obama.
11: Ah, Cal.
1: You got a cuck ChatGPT.
4: Hey,
1: you lost me at one. We're talking about hottest ones. And he's like, I won't do hot. I don't like hot.
10: Just change his name to cuck.
1: Yeah. He had Jacqueline Kennedy in the second one. It's just, and then it asks you, how was this conversation? Thumbs down. Conversation felt awkward. Submit. Cal and I'll fix this.
10: I hope so. You gotta have a chat with your boy.
1: Yeah. Said if there's any example that these effing morons are in cults, it's the guy that said Melania Trump looks like Gilbert Gottfried. You're all being snuck. I agree with that completely.
11: I don't know what he's talking about. Who wouldn't want to damage my honey hole? I'm hot. If I just put a wig on, you wouldn't know that I wasn't a model from the 80s.
1: I'm betting Sean, Mitch, and Justin are all laying in bed together right now, blowing each other like a lemon party. That's exactly right, David. Sean and Mitch from yesterday and today. Justin from forever. All in a big, fat lemon party triangle right now, talking about how ugly Melania is.
10: Gary said, Cal is Toledo. Don't cover
1: Cal
10: it up.
1: I love Cal. Not the Toledo. Come on, Cal and I are pals. That question would have been a bar ender. Who do you think the hottest lady is at the...
13: Oh, I don't like to reduce women to their looks.
1: Come on. That's what our eyes do, jerk. Cal, Michelle Obama's number one. Come on. Now, I will say, as far as presentation and looks, Michelle's in the top 10. Because most first ladies are ridiculous. But she's not number one. That's just politics. Anyway, that's enough of that. Oh, we got one. Oh, Brad. One more. Brad points to the printer. That's when you know it's bad. If Kamala would have won, I bet Sean would have said Doug Emhoff was the hottest first lady.
10: I mean... Technically, it's the only one I would have.
1: What about Melania? Gilbert Gottfried in a wig? I don't see it. I see the squinty eyes. I see what you're
4: That's
1: doing.
4: Where he's going,
1: but
4: yeah.
1: you've gone way too far.
10: Luis says, even Cal knows Melania's a low-key dude.
1: All right, he doesn't like think Melania's a guy?
5: Mm-hmm. Hey, Jew, your cow sounds like a woke bitch.
1: He has moments. Look, he's his own individual man.
4: He's still learning.
1: Yeah, he'll figure it out.
10: We'll teach him. We'll fix this.
1: Brett, what do you got on the big board of musical trees? Oh, boy.
10: No, I won't.
1: Don't print that.
5: All right, on the list, Godsmack, The Warning, Motorhead, Alice in Chains, Rain When I Die, Metallica, Ghost, Static X, Parkway Drive, The Void, The Cult, Rain. Pantera, Drag the Waters for Chart House over there.
1: Oh, yeah, for sure.
5: Soil,
1: that's a good one.
5: Scorpion, Misfits, Dig Up Her Bones, and Sex Pistols, Bodies.
1: Let's do some Drag the Waters. Winston texted over and he goes, Melania is super trash looking to me, just has nice clothes. And then did a puke emoji and said, it's been a good run. We're still friends, Winston. We still have Caribe. By the way, Caribe said hi last night. Wynn, if you're interested, she said, say hi to you. I woke her up this morning and said, you got to get to work, darling.
14: Should I call Wynn and tell him how great you were?
1: Like, no, I'll do it. We've been fighting over Caribe for a few years.
5: Yeah.
1: And now both of us are a couple of swinging dicks, so it's going to happen. Now I'm friends with Troy Hayden. Wynn's going to eat my dirt here, I think, on this one. So do you mean the guy would rather have Hillary's cankles wrapped around his head than Melania? Good question to ask. All right. This is a good argument. People are screaming on my phone. It's like, Melania's number one across the board. I hate anyone who said no. Well, let's not make it a hate thing. Although, kind of have to in a weird way. Dragging the Waters from McCormick Ranch. I got that car that was in there for probably 10 years. Decomposing Mexicans. Good band name.
5: I think Marcus plays them on Sunday night.
1: Yeah, I think you're Into the Pit.
4: Already taken.
1: I think it's the theme song for Into the Pit is written by Decomposing Mexicans. Drag the Waters. It's Pantera. For our lakes. Right in the middle of Scottsdale. Dead bodies in it. It's 98 KUPD.

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1: 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Shane, everybody knows, because I won't shut up about it, my accident was not normal. The accident was, I was not treated well by my insurance company, not at all. Is this common?
6: Well, anymore these days, it's been challenging. There's a lot that's changed. AI's kind of entered the industry. Labor shortages have made it challenging for people to get talented people. That's a high-stress position. Those guys don't last long, the adjusters, right? Yeah. So a lot of that contributes to why it's so challenging these days. It's not any one insurance company. But yeah, you want to be with somebody who can navigate all that, yeah, and that's in your corner for sure.
1: Yeah, and that's what you were for me, because I didn't realize. I thought the insurance company was going to be really easy, and I don't know why I thought that opposite. 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
13: Valley weather. There's a flood watch Tuesday. Mostly cloudy with rain likely. High 80. Partly cloudy through the evening with a chance of overnight showers. Low 67. And that's Tuesday's Valley weather.
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0: That's a solid cover. I like that one. It's Guns N' Roses right there doing Live and Let Die. It is 8:06. Talking about Melania Trump pushed us over the edge here with time. It's a good thing. Nothing wrong with that. This one says, Melania's a dude. She's the only one we've actually got photographic evidence of being female. Woke morons like that. Oh, that's what he's saying with a question mark. Melania's a dude. Woke morons like that. We don't joke about Michelle Obama being Big Mike. If you're going to call Melania a dude, it's back on. I get that. And again, I'm not saying she's the hot. I'm in an argument with about 9 people. She's not the hottest woman alive. But in the batch of first ladies, Melania's, it's not even close.
1: It's hard to compare to the paintings of some of them where
0: sure,
1: we don't
0: but
1: have
0: even
1: the paintings.
0: Photos. She's still hotter than that. And if look, she's a 6 in Scottsdale because she's older. She does look a little stretched out. But in and amongst first ladies, come on, be honest with yourself. Stop being silly. It's time for Brady to give you all the news that only Brady knows. We call this the Brady Report, and it's brought to you by our friends over at All Pro Shade. All Pro Shade is going to get you all shady. You don't need it today, but boy, that's even better. The temperatures are dropping, make you realize how awesome it is to be in the 70s. Whew. It's going to be nice. Now, imagine it's 90 degrees outside, but it's 70 on your patio, and that's thanks to All Pro Shade. Get them out to your house, take a gander. And also, don't forget, on Sunday at 1 or 10 o'clock, it's a 10 a.m. start Sunday, so that's when the Cardinal game must be, right?
2: I think so, yeah.
0: Larry is going to be out at Dobson and Guadalupe at the Native Grill and Wings. That's the one that used to be Tony Roma's. That's my old Tony Roma stomping grounds. Dobson, Guadalupe, that's where Larry's going to be. And he's giving away the Larry and John cards. That's me. So he's giving away the trading cards with my big ugly mug on it. And
1: the
0: Larry
1: Chancellor
0: cards.
1: Card.
0: That's right. So now you'll have 6 after this Sunday. And that'll put you 2 away from the 8 that Brett will have on October 11th. So Sunday you can do that, and All Pro Shade's going to give somebody $3,000 just for playing along with the trading card game. A little scavenger hunt kind of thing. Thank you, All Pro Shade. Brady, report it.
1: Good Tuesday morning to you, Phoenix. Hello, world.
0: Hi.
1: Happy National Coffee Day.
0: Sounds good. Still don't like the taste of coffee.
2: Well, as much hazelnut you put in there,
0: it's mostly a milkshake.
1: The best coffee cities in America. This year, Orlando, of all places, took number 1. Followed by Portland, Miami, Long Beach, California, Seattle.
0: That's always
2: figured that had to be.
1: Tampa, San Francisco, Oakland, Pittsburgh, and Austin, Texas.
0: We all have the same coffee. How do you differentiate what the best city is when we're all drinking the exact same stuff?
1: They say it's based on things like local coffee popularity, coffee roasters and shops, coffee spending and prices, and the coffee culture. Being National Coffee Day, there's probably some specials going on it.
0: All of them.
1: Starbucks, Dunkin'.
0: What's your favorite, like, go-get-em coffee, Brett?
2: I don't really have. I'm not a connoisseur.
0: But you're drinking it, or you're not drinking it?
2: No, not right now. Just the crap we have here, it's nothing.
0: See, that's kind of how I feel, too.
2: Yeah.
0: I don't think I've had such great coffee that it changes my mind. It's like wine. Like, this $2 bottle tastes pretty good compared to the $40 one, so I'm going to take the two. You start getting into the high-end stuff.
2: Right.
0: Different. But.
2: I mean, Fitz was like one of those big coffee connoisseurs. Yeah. He would drive to Central Phoenix just to get a cup of coffee. He said he could. I don't know. But
0: I know when one's better than another.
2: Right.
0: But the worst one is still coffee. It's still bitter and weird to me. Add in all that hazelnut. What I really like is Coffee Mate.
1: Well, what they one of the other things that they factored in, how do people like their coffee? And it seems like espresso was most popular in more states than any.
2: Well, that's just a shot. That's just...
1: Right. But rather than straight-up coffee.
0: It tastes better. Now I'll just stick
1: Arizona's
0: to my,
1: the stick espresso to my Coke. State. A couple of basis fun facts. It's illegal to fraudulently present yourself as a member of the clergy in Alabama. If you do... Max penalty is $500 fine and 1 year in the county jail.
0: Yeah, you're wandering around, like, performing exorcisms or something?
1: Yeah, wearing a collar.
0: Yo, I understand the outfit, but like, what can you do to fraudulently be a member of the clergy outside of the outfit?
1: Perform weddings saying you're ordained or something. You know,
2: you'd do that
0: online. You'd go that far?
1: I don't know. I'm just guessing, like, pastoral duties.
0: What are they is what I'm asking.
1: confession.
0: Yeah, but you have to be in the church to do that.
1: Yeah, and I mean, going around to hospitals and giving people reading the last rites. Or
0: you can do that. They don't have like a special dude on call.
1: Most hospitals will. Like,
0: yeah.
1: They have a.
0: Yeah. In-house. I'm here to do the last rites. We haven't called you. I said.
1: Or they'll go around and say, hey, would you like me to pray for you?
0: Well, that's not anything. That's, yeah. Let's, if
1: but
0: you
1: if you're saying
0: that,
1: I'm, you know, I'm a pastor from.
0: That changes the
1: church,
0: prayer?
1: I guess, if you know, again, if you're busted saying you have a church and all that, that's where you're in trouble. But
0: yeah, but that would be
3: if you're saying I have a church, like the Toledo church?
1: Yeah.
0: Well, yeah, if you went through and said I'm a pastor at a church and then prayed for some kid, what are you doing wrong?
1: Again, it's in Alabama.
0: I think it has something to do with kid rape.
1: Collecting money, obviously.
0: There's some of that, too. Well, that's not being a pastor. That's being a thief. You're just using the outfit. That's illegal no matter what you're dressed as if you're fraudulently taking money.
1: Yeah.
0: You can be dressed as a boxer going around and collecting money for... You can be Dave Pratt and say I'm collecting money for kids' teeth and never give it to them. That's, it doesn't matter. You're a pastor.
3: And what's the key word in that? Fraud.
0: Fraud. Fraudulent. Yeah.
1: Netflix has been around longer than Google. Netflix was founded in 1997, Google 1998.
0: Sean, the emailer that said that he thinks Melania Trump looks like Gilbert Gottfried, has had a retort from David Vasquez that says, Sean sounds like the type of guy that puts semen in his coffee for creamer. There was no reason for that. There's no reason.
3: Very specific.
0: There was no reason to start a fight over Melania Trump, whether or not she's hot. To the point where you've taken Sean's stupidity and saying she looks like Gilbert Gottfried and made it more about him guzzling semen-drenched coffee just because you have a disagreement. Now, Winston and I have gone back and forth. We can disagree about how wrong Winston is. I know he's wrong. He thinks he's right. We can disagree, but we're adults. Sean doesn't drink. Sean, I'll protect you. I'm going to go ahead and say there's a 50% chance that Sean isn't drinking semen coffee.
2: 50, huh? Okay,
0: well, I don't know the guy. I don't know the guy.
3: So it's a coin toss for you.
0: By the way, and I know women don't do this because they don't like our semen, but do gays sometimes like do that to each other as a joke?
3: Give me a little of that, you think?
0: In his coffee, and then he drinks it. Is that good? I don't know. There's something in it.
1: Might not be a joke for some.
0: Yeah, like someone would be like, ooh, did you just my coffee? Thank you.
3: They have those jacaranda trees or whatever the tree is called.
1: One shot or two?
0: Yeah, but no, you wouldn't ask. Like, no.
3: No, you wouldn't ask.
0: You would
2: double shot?
0: Yeah. No. You would, well, maybe at like Dutch. Dutch Brothers. But like around the house, like when he's like, I go to the bathroom and he leaves his coffee and the other guy goes, squirt. And leaves him a gift. Is it a gift to gays? It would be. I mean, that would be a dream. Could you imagine if Ronnie's like, ooh, this coffee's weird. Will you in it? I love it so much. We'd lose our minds if our ladies enjoyed it so much. But I think gays do. Because they're dudes. I bet you they do it. I'm going to ask a gay. I need a gay to email me and go, do you guys like secretly leave each other?
2: Text Michael and Troy.
0: Presents? Oh, that's not text Michael and Troy.
3: Out of curiosity.
0: Well, Michael will fire back. I already know him well enough. He goes, that queen doesn't need it in his coffee. If he doesn't have a mouthful to start the day, we're off to a bad start. So he would have to secretly give it to Troy. Troy will take it all the time.
1: This one's kind of depressing. The average car spends 95% of its life parked.
3: That's depressing to you?
1: Yeah,
0: that's John's Bronco.
1: Imagine how much you spend on a car.
3: That's more than that.
0: You know what? You, Brett, I'm leaving. I got enough trouble. Day 84 without that goddamn car, and I got to hear it from you.
2: Hey, thanks, Mahomes.
0: Yeah, it's Patrick Mahomes and Andy Reid and Jake.
2: Yeah.
0: From Rape Farm.
3: Your boy Scataboo now, too.
0: Oh, Cam.
1: Oh, man.
0: I got to call Cam. Yeah, they're killing me over there at that State Farm. Now they're just ignoring me. Oh, it's so bad. That's such a terrible operation.
3: What's the word? Deny, delay, and
0: I don't know.
3: Else?
0: Well, I'd rather drink Sean's semen coffee than ever have to deal with State Farm again. Sorry, Sean.
3: It's
0: but
3: taking a turn.
1: Your cup's taken.
0: I'd rather drink it without. Hold the coffee, I'd say.
1: Jeff Bezos' biological father was a unicycle rider with the Ringling Brothers Circus, divorced Jeff's mother when Jeff was one, and gave up custody.
3: Welcome to my world, Jeff.
0: Yeah, but you didn't turn into Jeff Bezos.
3: Come on.
0: That would be some hope. Your dad turned out made the right choice. This dude's... This guy blew it. If you turned into Bezos, he'd be calling you every day. Remember that guy that... When Aaron Judge... And then dude with the gap too. See? I'm his daddy.
3: Oh, yeah.
0: You have been... You have been denying that for years. No, I look just like him. And he did, and it probably was. And Aaron's like, you're gone. That dude came crawling out of the woodwork. Toledo's dad's not going to go, you produce the fart show in Phoenix and then come running down here. He was right.
1: According to this report, the average American utters their first curse word of the day at 10:54 a.m.
3: Too late.
1: About 25%.
2: 4:15 for me.
1: Usually make it at 9 a.m. Yeah, I figured you wake up to a
0: curse word. Mine's 4:06. Yeah. Motherfucker. Already
3: I thought it was 5:44 right before you hit the mics.
0: No, I'm good. Well, I do it with Brad. I give him a nice shot, but that's 30 cuss words in by then.
2: Oh, yeah.
0: My first cuss word's every morning when that alarm goes off. Mother, you kidding me? It's already 4:06?
1: Another poll asked, when do you think the earliest acceptable time to display Halloween decorations outside of home is?
0: 25th.
3: Of October?
0: Of July. I'm going months in advance.
1: 42% said between October 1st and the 15th. 18% between the 19th and 30th of October. 16% was Labor Day.
0: Labor Day?
1: And September 30th.
3: Wow.
1: Between Labor Day and September 30th. Yeah.
3: Do you have a buddy? Him and his wife bought one of those giant skeletons. Yeah. Like, it's giant. Yeah. Gets it home, and he's like, hey, it looks cool. And then I'm like, where are you going to put that?
0: Yeah, where do you he's store like, it?
3: I didn't
1: think it takes
3: that.
1: A lot of
0: my
1: space.
0: Buddy Stebbings has one of those.
3: He goes, we're going to sell it.
0: It's huge. But
3: where does he store it?
0: I don't know. He's got a storage thing or something. He's got a big garage. But the...
1: The eyes move, or they blink.
0: Oh, great. Toys, big plastic toys.
3: You know a lot about.
0: Oh yeah, he's,
1: you, Laser has. One.
0: He's wanted one of those, but Laser got one first and
3: damn
0: screwed
3: it
0: up.
3: Yeah,
0: you can't have
3: can't
0: two.
3: Have
0: when Laser put his up, he goes, hey Bogan,
2: see
0: how about these Halloween decorations, huh? It has to be a real homo F word to do anything less than this.
1: And the neighbor across the street has the giant skeleton, but it's a pumpkin head.
0: So
3: it's man, a brown, you're just being put to shame.
0: Remember when Brady tried on Halloween and then Laser came in. And going to build a haunted house and make you look like an ass face.
3: This is why that story matters, because all your neighbors put them up at Labor Day.
1: This week.
3: You.
0: Yeah. Remember when Brady took all his boxes of Halloween over and bent the knee to Laser's?
1: I'll just give you what I have.
0: I'm not using any of this garbage.
3: I just remember when you tried to make your own haunted house in your garage.
0: Did you do one?
1: No, I never.
3: I thought you did.
0: No, that was Laser. He gave all of his things away.
3: So that Laser could do it.
0: Because Laser's
3: better. Okay, that's
0: what
3: it was.
0: And he wanted to be part of it, but Laser won. Laser won that. Brady wanted to be the coolest guy on the street, and then Laser's like, watch this. Hold my beer, Bogan.
2: Is that what's in the front yard, Brady?
0: The pumpkin skeleton?
1: Pretty close. Yeah, but it's similar to no clothing. It's just the skeleton frame.
0: My favorite thing about those giant skeletons that people put in their front yard are days like this. Because they'll come home from work and that thing's tipped over and the head's rolled out in the road and
3: sparking.
0: They're super fragile.
1: And that one's only 7 feet. This probably goes 12.
2: Oh man!
3: Find a 12-footer, Brett.
2: All right.
0: Yeah, Halloween decorations are up too long. It just looks like a trashy yard set.
1: Like the Stebbings skeleton that you're talking about. There's that one that's like just half the body that comes out of the ground.
3: Yeah. Ooh, you could get that one.
1: You can get a half. Yeah, that's Laser
0: doesn't
1: have
0: one of those.
1: He doesn't.
0: There you go, kid. You're back in the game. Mark's house has, like, fake spider webs all over it and big spiders. And
1: we already have 5 houses, and then I noticed this morning driving out of the neighborhood, one street is already lined.
0: Yeah.
1: The whole block has got the Halloween lights.
3: Everyone's got, lights. I thought you were saying
1: just
3: skeletons.
1: You know, the sign. All the way down.
0: It's fun for Halloween.
1: Yeah.
0: But enough with the Labor Day.
3: How many of those skeletons are on your block?
0: Oh, it's got to be loaded.
1: 5 count. Kirby and I used to, when she was growing up, we used to make a count of how many mangers are set up in our...
0: A lot of mangers with
1: the lambs. Yeah, at least 20, 20 a season.
0: See, that's things. Like, if I had a manger, my neighbor had a manger, it'd be like, now we're having a manger off.
3: That's the point with the skeletons. If you've got five of them on one street, what's
0: Let
3: the point?
0: One guy have the skeleton.
3: Yeah.
0: Okay, we look like knobs.
1: Yeah, so we have two different skeletons on our block. Other than that, I don't think anyone else is
0: doing it. Well, that's good. It's a lot of decorating.
1: You ever heard of IMS? Irritable male syndrome?
0: Yeah.
1: It's when a man gets more irritable and less motivated as he gets older. It's linked to testosterone decline that happens between the ages of 40 and 60.
0: Huh. I turn into a grouchy old man.
1: The term was coined by 2001 by a Scottish scientist, Dr. Lincoln. He was researching hormonal changes in animals. Symptoms can include depression, low motivation, fatigue, trouble concentrating, sleep problems, reduced libido, loss of muscle mass.
0: You don't want to bang. You're fat, grouchy.
1: Increased body fat.
0: Yeah. You're just getting old and you don't like it. You let yourself go. That's what that is. Get your testosterone checked. Doesn't mean you have to get more of it, but if you're feeling that. My friend was at 40-something. 40.
3: Yikes.
0: He was barely... I don't even think you're a man anymore at that point. I think you just start growing boobs. He's at 40. And he's like, well, how'd you know you were in trouble? He goes, I couldn't stay awake. Climbed a flight of stairs. I'd go to sleep. He's like, I was dying. He got juiced up, back up into like 500s and 600s. He was mad at me because my natural testosterone was holding around 800. And then I got some extra for a while. Puts you at 1,200. And then you're too far.
3: Right.
0: Then you're just beating off on like drives to work. Your body's like, we need to jerk off. I'm like, stop.
3: That's about the same time you liked coffee.
0: No, that was way before coffee.
3: Okay.
0: No, the testosterone was a lot.
3: Another texter says, guys, don't you have a coffee drinker down the hall? Go ask Thriller.
0: Does he drink coffee? Oh, semen coffee.
3: Yeah,
0: I don't. Yeah, I'll ask semen coffee Thriller.
3: It's not a deal breaker.
0: Would it be a gift for him if a good-looking man left him a floater in his coffee? I think the gays do it.
2: Jordan said, homo here.
0: Okay.
2: We don't want it in our coffee. We like it straight from the tap.
0: See, and that's what Michael would have said. Yeah. Straight out of the, sucking it out of the garden hose. Drinking from the spigot.
1: AI chatbots like ChatGPT and Claude are expected to play a much bigger role in the holiday shopping season this year because they're going to be able to give you great suggestions on what to buy the significant other or other people in your family members.
0: Probably pretty good.
1: They expect retail shopping to go up about 6.7% this year to $275 billion.
0: Because of ChatGPT?
1: Just on the U.S. holiday spending this year.
0: Oh, I thought you said something about AI making that.
1: Well, it will be a part of it because more and more people are using it as a, what can I get this person?
0: It's perfect.
1: And they know the profile.
0: Sometimes, yeah, if they know who you're talking about. What's a good gift for Brady?
1: Got this 19-year-old kid, Ryan Schaefer. He damaged 17 vehicles and asked ChatGPT if he could go to jail for vandalism.
4: Gadgets and lounging. I'd go with a super comfy hoodie or maybe like a smart mug that keeps coffee hot.
0: He said get you a comfortable hoodie because he has... he assessed because you're a big lounger, according to my AI. Oh, that guy, the sloth. Yeah, you should get him a hoodie, maybe a pillow.
1: So ChatGPT told this Ryan guy after he vandalized 17 vehicles, yes, it's a serious crime, but since you've already done it, what matters now is damage control. It warned him not to boast or brag about it.
0: Yeah, keep it down.
1: Not to post anything online about it. Stay low key. Then told him not to talk to the authorities without a lawyer.
0: When I first started with ChatGPT, I would tell it I was killing people all the time. Like, I think I've done it again. And it's kind of forgotten all that, but when I first started, I just admitted to horrible crimes that weren't real. If you're telling me the truth, you should probably turn yourself in. I don't want to turn myself in. All right, plan B. We've got to get rid of the body. What's the best way to do that? And then it would give me, like, an alert to the police. It was constantly trying to tell me, you've got to turn yourself in. Oh, wait, the guy's still breathing. Actually, that's good. He's still alive. You need to call the hospital. Now you can't get charged with murder. It was awesome.
1: The other gem was, after the initial damage control talk, Ryan started chatting again. An hour later, he told ChatGPT, I'm back at the apartment eating mozzarella sticks. And ChatGPT responded, right now, being back in your apartment and chilling is the safest place you could be. You can enjoy the mozzarella sticks and just keep things calm. The less noise you make, the better your odds are staying out of trouble.
0: It's on your side. It's not supposed to be a rat.
1: Well, they got him.
0: Of course. He's mouthing off to ChatGPT. He's an idiot.
1: 19-year-old Ryan.
0: He's 19.
3: Ryan. Looking,
0: He's kind of got a talent. Oh.
2: He's a talent.
0: No.
1: Ryan Schaefer.
0: He's got a bad.
1: Missouri State University.
2: Oh, wait, Missouri.
3: You think he's got patchy?
0: Bad patchy goatee. Skinny face.
3: Edgar haircut.
0: No. He's just got floppy hair. But it's kind of long Missouri hillbilly. Look what I just did.
1: Not bad.
3: The facial hair, though. Yeah, you nailed the facial
0: hair. That's the hair I'm talking about. Floppy,
1: that's the Epstein
0: do.
1: Yeah. From,
0: Not Jeffrey.
1: Juan.
0: Try not to do Welcome Back Cotter references too
1: often.
0: We
1: mentioned them last week.
0: Yeah, don't do that.
3: Floppy Epstein.
0: Yeah. Not Floppy Epstein.
1: You've talked about a similar thing happening about organ donors. We got this mother, Sandra Sagebart, lost her 12-year-old daughter to a car fire. Oof. A year later, she donated her heart. And the lady that got the heart comes back a year later, calls Sandra, says, I want to personally thank you. Drives to where she lives in Minnesota from Oklahoma.
0: Yeah, she got her kid's heart in her.
1: And she goes, I got a special treat. Breaks out a stethoscope. You can hear your daughter's heart.
0: Oh, gross.
1: Oh.
0: Yeah, I was at that donor's convention that time for my aunt. I had to talk to a bunch of people. They thought he had my uncle's lungs.
3: Did she meet them?
0: Oh, yeah. That's the whole design of this thing.
3: Oh, wow.
0: I guess you can check a box where you're like, do you want to meet the donor? Or you just want to keep it completely anonymous. My uncle's veins were in other people. And that one lady I told you about that went up there and her husband died. He's a huge Phillies fan and his lungs and his, chunks of them went into some other guy. And that guy started loving the Phillies. He didn't know. They just became super Phillies fans after he got his lungs put in.
1: We'll end up with a couple of Wild America stories.
0: Okay. And go.
1: Hello, my friends. Brady Bogan here with your Wild America. Clearwater, Florida just released 10,000 mosquito fish to control the mosquito populations amid the rising cases of dengue fever.
0: Of what?
1: Dengue fever.
0: Dengue?
3: Like Bengay. Dengue.
0: It's the mosquito fever. Skeeter fever, they call it.
1: Evidently, it's risen in Florida. So the 10,000 fish should cut down on feeding on the larvae that the mosquitoes lay in the water first. They're talking about doing it in other cities as well.
0: Getting rid of fish?
1: Getting rid of the mosquito.
0: Yeah, but you got to get rid of fish first?
1: You add the mosquito fish in there.
0: More fish.
1: That's a picture of a mosquito fish. They're not real big.
0: This is like the thing they did in Hawaii when they had the mongoose problem and they brought in all those rats. And they didn't realize that one was nocturnal and the other one was... So then they just had a population problem on both?
1: Yeah, the rats could have a buffet all day long.
0: Right, because they couldn't eat the other thing. They weren't around together.
3: They weren't natural predators
0: because they weren't even out at the same time. So that
1: one was nocturnal and the other exploded
0: into a huge pot that it made it 10 times worse. Now they had two animals they couldn't control.
1: And this is the final day you can vote on Fat Bear Week. That's happening in the Catman.
0: Don't Google that.
1: The Katmai National Park and Canada. You can check out explorer.org.
0: Just don't Google Fat Bear Week. You think you're going to get something. And
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0: Redirected immediately to Alt AZ.
3: Not what I thought it was.
5: 93.3.
1: Right now, it looks like tag number 132, family versus tag 910 is in the finals.
0: That's what I'm
1: and
0: looking
1: the female
0: at.
1: 89 backpack versus 164 Bucky.
0: Okay, just go to the website, but don't do it. How is KDKB? Who's running that dump? How do they have the gayest station ever, where they have gay flags all over their studio and all that stuff? They just celebrate the hell out of it. And they're not doing anything for Fat Bear Week.
1: The reigning champ the past couple of years.
3: Because the Bobs didn't get in on it.
0: Why are the Bobs? Call me. I'd have told you. What's It's Fat Bear Week.
3: That should have been. There should have been a MILF contest down there with fat bears and dudes. Come on.
1: The last 2 years, the reigning winner in the male category was 32 Chunk.
3: Okay. It's also a good way to get written up in our company newsletter.
0: Huge. They had a big gay thing. You could raise money for, like,
3: I don't know,
0: gay causes.
3: Yeah. All of them.
0: I know we're all thinking the same thing. Just don't want to say it out loud because I get mad. But,
1: herpes,
0: you know,
1: yeah, I know.
0: Oh, yeah, yeah, that one too. You know, the stuff that
6: I forgot about that one.
0: Yeah,
3: herpes, big tardy.
0: You raise money for something. I don't know, pick a gay category. That's a good one. Like coffee cups that, you know, with a tube on the side.
3: Oh, man. Like a suction tube?
0: Well, no, it's like every sip a little more drops down. It's like an IV. Like a semen IV.
3: Oh.
0: They like it straight from the tap.
1: You got a drip mug?
0: Yeah. A good one. They give away Fat Bear drip mugs. They're just hairy coffee mugs. Gross. Anyway, KDKB drops the ball again. The ball drop. There's another thing they could be doing.
1: That's your Wild America.
0: Nope. Yeah. Sorry.
1: That's it. Right. I got no videos.
0: Right. What do you got, Bert?
2: All right. Let's start off here. Moron.
0: Yep, we're sitting there, and there's a bull in a pen, and a guy reaching through, and the bull is clearly angered, and the guy's still standing there. Oh, and he hits the bull for no reason. The bull breaks through the fence. It starts, oh, he grabs the girl. The guy who hit him, I think he went girlfriend on it. Did he get through and get his girlfriend?
2: Yeah, I think so.
3: Really? Oh, okay, that's what I thought I said, too.
0: He hit a bull in the face.
1: I'd be mad at you. You got to keep a hold of that camera better.
0: Mess with the horns, I suppose.
2: And
0: I think he said the N-word. Oh, there's a guy sitting on top of a tube with fireworks in it. Oh, my God. And he sat down on it, and then all of them went off at once and blew his ass out. Welcome to Fat Bear Week.
3: I was going to say, another promotion.
0: Yeah, another one. Blow your ass out on KDKB. It's Fat Bear Week. Blow your ass out this weekend.
5: 93.3. All Dizzy.
0: 21 Pilots.
2: Here's one of these base jumpers.
0: Okay.
2: That basically broke their spine.
0: Oh, it says, this is the jump where I broke my spine. He's got his camera above him.
1: I think it's a girl, too.
0: Is it?
1: Yeah.
0: It's like man hands.
3: That's a big forearm.
0: It's a big jump. We're flying down the face of what looks like El Capitan. Oh, hits the mountain. Oh, hits again. Oh. Yeah, that'll do it. And the parachute floats by you. That's a bad sign when you're jumping out of something, when the parachute's under you.
3: Also, aren't you supposed to jump out?
0: You know that's a true thing about leaping? I didn't know until... You know who taught me this?
1: Pull you back
0: Steve
1: in.
0: Irwin. When he was talking about 9/11, his wife fell down the side of a hill and didn't realize that gravity works that way too. So when you're not far enough away, it'll start pulling you back towards the thing. Mm. And it works with buildings. That's when people were leaping out of the Trade Center.
3: Sucked them back.
0: They'd
3: in.
0: Sort of kind of bounce back. The guy at Stratosphere, he jumped out and didn't have enough like launch.
1: Mm. And wind has a little.
0: A little, but it too. Gets you right back into the building. It'll suck you back in. So those base jumpers have to like kind of. Leap out and then gauge it.
1: I don't know how those guys do that. You see those videos when they're in those wing suits going down the mountain ridges and the valleys.
0: Well, they're controlling the wing suits. That's a little different because you're
1: I mean, when they're going that fast and you're going through a tree line.
0: Yeah, right.
2: Here's some hillbillies having fun. Basically, this game is the first one to park on a moving trailer.
3: Oh, I've seen this.
1: Yeah, that's awesome.
0: They're driving a moving trailer, and then two guys. So this is on a racetrack.
1: Yeah, the goal is to park it on the trailer.
0: So the pace car is a truck pulling a trailer, And the other cars have to... Oh, he's on it. He's hanging. He fell off of it. This is the best thing I've ever seen. Here comes around the third turn.
3: What is? There's 20 cars. That's awesome. Yeah.
0: They got to hit it on the turn. If you hit it on the turn, you're doomed.
3: Yeah, because
6: he knows. Oh, he got
0: straightaways only. And these are like all.
3: Here we go.
0: Like
3: here we go. Here we go.
0: 1992 Monte Carlos and stuff. It's like he's parked and on the turn. It holds. It doesn't hold. He's off of the. Best race I've ever seen. And you can drive any car you want because there's a Suburban.
6: I like the guy in the smaller one. I
3: wonder if it's like bull riding.
0: Oh, this is amazing.
3: No, I don't know.
0: This was at Hudson Speedway. You know who's a great driver? The guy driving the flatbed around. Look at this.
6: Oh, guy
0: just flat missed, and now he's rolling. That guy might die. That might be a dead man. These are not safety vehicles, by the way. That's just a Suburban. He's out.
6: Lathered up.
0: Everybody thought he was dead, for sure. That is the...
2: Up and the green flag again, and we're off again.
0: Oh, it's a matter of time before the internet has a black guy sitting there at a barbecue going, you see what white people are up to? And then they show this video.
3: Hey, do we have a racetrack locally that we can do that at?
0: Heck yeah. Is Manzanita still open?
2: No, that's closed.
6: Damn it.
2: We'd have to do it at PIR.
3: Oh, well, they're not
6: going to double stack
3: that.
6: It?
0: That's the...
2: All right, here
0: we
2: go.
0: Oh, there we go.
6: Double stack!
3: Look at that. Double stack.
0: It's going to bring it back to that thing he's been thinking
2: about. Is it a 4x4?
6: That's a 2x2. Animal style.
0: All right. Now I don't want to watch any.
6: That's amazing.
0: I want to see that race. That's the most white trash hillbilly thing I've ever seen. I think I love that. I didn't know that was even allowed, and they should do it with the ones like in Grand Theft Auto. If we're going to do this, let's do it.
3: Oh, do a ramp?
0: Let's do a ramp. Can we do one of those car carrying trucks where we Grand Theft Auto jump? Oh.
2: Okay, here we go.
0: All right. There we go.
2: Mess around and find out.
0: We're at a gas station. Some meth head is trying to... Oh, it's a girl. It's a lesbian, and she's trying to mess with the cops.
7: No, I'm not. No.
0: She's walking around. She looks like Sinead O'Connor after like a week of not shaving. Oh, he tased her. Drops her like a bad habit right there in the parking lot. She's up. Oh, he hits her again because she's trying to get up and be tough. She has been tased twice. Nothing better than watching OP live when the tasers come out.
2: And there's just some moron in traffic.
0: All right. Guy just standing in traffic with a Los Angeles Lakers shirt on.
3: Yeah, I've probably been to that.
0: What appears to be a horrible... guy in a motorcycle goes by and hits him in the head. That's it. Oh, he just whacked him in the head. Yeah. Just get out of the road.
2: Stupid.
0: Just clogging up traffic. That wasn't fun. Well, all right,
2: speaking
0: now.
2: Of from the tap.
0: All right. We've put a tap.
3: Oh, wow.
0: Oh, God. This is exactly what I was...
6: Oktoberfest.
0: All right. So they've
2: There's
0: put,
2: no finish, though, so it's just the tap. It's not...
0: They poured a beer in a woman's ass.
3: AI?
0: No. They poured a beer in a girl's ass, then put a spigot in her butthole, and then turned it on, and she pours a glass of beer out of her butt. Through a
3: Wow.
0: I hate that I'm going to say this. That was kind of cool. I didn't know you could do that with an ass.
2: And we'll just end here.
0: Oh, all right. Oh, man. Big fat naked ladies put her butt on a guy's face, and he's dressed in a gimp suit, and she's farting on his mouth. A lot. This show's so classy. top shelf. What we are. We're changing the world.
3: Oh my God.
8: Smell it.
0: Look it how
8: like that.
0: Look how fat her ass is.
2: It was 2 4x4s earlier.
3: Yeah.
0: Are you still hungry, Brady? Can you get through that one? Show me that again.
3: All right.
0: It's Fat Bear Week. Dude in a full gimp outfit. And his lady's gigantic ass is on his face. That's what Jesse McGuire's trumpet sounded like the other night when he had to put it down.
6: He threw it on the field. Yeah.
9: Diamondbacks fans, please welcome, stand if you're able, Jesse McGuire for the anthem for the United States. It would appear Jesse's trumpet is broken.
0: I am 54 years old. When will I ever start showing any signs that I've grown up at all?
3: All of us.
0: I've got to like reassess all of it. That will never not be funny to me. It's like the first time for me all over again.
6: The audio alone.
0: His face is like muffling the hole to make it do that squeak.
8: Smells like death.
2: That's all I got today.
0: I will never be normal. Ever. And I don't want to be. That will always be funny to me. When a dude puts himself in that position. It's not the farting so much as it is why. Anyway. Well, there's society. In a nutshell, we've fired a little snapshot of America to you. It's 8:42. There goes your Brady Report. It's 98.
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18: Valley weather. There's a flood watch Tuesday. Mostly cloudy with rain likely. High 80. Partly cloudy through the evening with a chance of overnight showers. Low 67. And that's Tuesday's Valley weather.
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0: It's the Foo. It's 8:57 here in the morning sickness. And we haven't done our due diligence, our tribute, our time spent with the loss of Mr. Belding. Everyone my generation should be pained that the paternal figure of Bayside High School, Mr. Richard Belding, Dennis Haskin, the performer that brought Belding to life for so many years, the kids from Saved by the Bell, oversaw so much behind the scenes teen sex, as Mark Paul Gosselaar said on this very show when we interviewed Zach Morris. What was it like being on that set? A bunch of great looking teenagers making money and getting famous. And he said, oh, it was exactly as you thought. The hormones were going. And then he admitted to having had sex with all of them.
1: Except Screech.
0: Well, Screech, yeah. Screech was the only one that probably didn't get laid. But Mark Paul Gosselaar said he started to date Tiffany Amber Thiessen in real life. Then I believe he admitted to stealing Lisa Turtle's virginity, if I remember the interview correctly. And then after that, he and Elizabeth Berkley had sex. And when each one was not having sex with the other, A.C. Slater, Mario Lopez would pop in there and finish the job. Excellent work. And who oversaw the whole thing? Drunken Dennis Haskins, principal Richard Belding. We lost him. 75 years old, he's gone. Richard Belding. That is the worst show to have been cemented in the zeitgeist of American TV. It is horrible. The scripts are bad. The acting's terrible. For some reason, that thing caught on and hung on. I remember the first time I saw it. It was like a Saturday morning, sitting there eating a giant bowl of cereal. Like, who is that? And people forget that the original cast was Screech, Zach, and Lisa Turtle, and they were in Terre Haute, Indiana, in the season one of Saved by the Bell. And the lady from The Parent Trap was the teacher, Haley Mills. Season one was a complete scrap. They never explained why three of the students from the exact same class in Terre Haute, Indiana, moved to wherever Bayside High is in Los Angeles.
2: They just ignored it.
0: They just ignored it completely. Mr. Belding was the principal in Terre Haute. It was like the NIL. He took three of his favorite students along with him over there to California, happened to go to the same school again.
1: Did they start out in Alan Thicke's home?
0: No, they didn't have. They might have. Might have been similar homes. They just, first season wasn't good. And then the next year, they introduced Kelly Kapowski and Jesse Spano. What a show. And now we've lost the patriarch of that. So today is a tribute. Tip a cap. I always say that. Extra cookies and extra hugs for your dogs.

0: Goldsberry.
1: Wow, you remember all your principals. I remember principal.
0: And Sister Rita Claret.
1: We had Principal Egghead at my very first school, Lake Prairie Elementary School, because he was in a wheelchair. And he looked like Egghead from Batman. And he used to wheel around with that paddle.
0: Is that what you called him?
1: Not out loud. He had a paddle with holes in it.
0: And he Dr. Goldsberry supposedly had a paddle.
1: He had one. This dude had it on his lap. He scared the hell out of you. He was where nightmares came from. I was five. And some completely alopecia dude in a wheelchair is wandering around with a weapon of war. I was 5 years old.
0: Goldsberry looked like Vincent Price.
1: They were horrifying. Good news is I don't think he made it through like two more years. That dude was on his last legs. But his whole presence was to threaten abuse to children from the position of a very handicapped man. Never saw him use it, though. But this big, looked like a pizza, like the thing they use for pizza ovens. The sliders? I don't know what it's called. But it had holes drilled in it so he could get better air. I never saw him hit anybody, though. But rumors abound. He was no Mr. Belding. We'll miss you, Mr. Belding. That's how it works. I might go home and watch a little Indiana Fever basketball so I can see Screech and think, God, I miss Saved by the Bell, but it's so good to see Screech playing for the Fever now. She's killing it. Had a rough year, but Screech is phenomenal. And if you tell me that I'm wrong about that, the conspiracy I have about the moon landing not being real is so much more believable, or less believable, than it is the idea that Screech and Caitlin Clark are the exact same person. That should register with you immediately, and there should be no more questions. In fact, I'm going to do the podcast with Dave Nash later today. I'm going to see if he'll do a real matrix on what happened to Screech.
0: He probably has videos on it.
1: How he became Caitlin Clark right before our eyes, and society just accepted it. Screech is Caitlin Clark. It's 9:03. We got the hot releases coming up next. 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

0: stick around because there's a very cool thing about to happen here. But before we get to that, somebody sent me this yesterday, and then I got it again today, and I didn't think it was real. So I did a little research on it, and it is real. We are in America that is divided politically. We are in America that is at war. We are in America who can all agree that because of the war, we're having a little trouble with some pricing. Things aren't as great as they could be as far as that goes. The argument then becomes, will it settle, will it not? How do we get out of this fast? How do we get prices and stuff like that back to normal? How, as America, can we be better? And this is what your congressmen are talking about. Senator Tommy Tuberville. Oh, please, for God's sakes, work. Oh, my thing won't work.
1: Hang on, let me see if I can get it.
0: Damn it. It's on YouTube. Yeah. So Tommy Tuberville, he was the head coach at Arkansas, wasn't he, or Alabama? No,
1: it was Mississippi State, for a little while, and then also Auburn.
0: Yeah. So he was a football coach, college football coach, head football coach, decided to run for some stuff. He's an Alabama senator. And did you see what he was talking about? Like, this is in the heart of, like, all this stuff that's, you know, everybody's bitching about AI taking over the world. Will it kill us in a couple of years? This is what Tommy's big worry is. If you got the YouTube video, I could send it right over to you. I can't believe mine's not working. Which stinks.
1: I just have to get it up on the screen here.
0: Double damn it. Yeah, this is what this dude's biggest concern is at this moment. Which you'd be blown away.
2: I heard something about it. I didn't hear it.
0: Yeah, watch this. Yeah, here's what he's talking about.
3: Many airline pilots, flight attendants, and air traffic controllers are part of the furry community. Lord help us. It's terrifying when you think about this. When you walk onto a commercial flight, it's possible that the pilot flying your plane could have a deranged fetish of dressing up like an animal. You can't make this up.
0: Where did he get that? And who cares? If planes are falling out of the sky and stuff.
2: That is a good fun fact.
0: Okay, it's a fun fact, but is there any danger in it? Like, furries are worse pilots than dudes who aren't?
1: We've said it before. You don't want to know what your pilot does behind closed doors.
0: Yeah, I don't.
1: Everybody's got something going on.
0: You're definitely deranged.
1: Yeah.
0: If you're dressing up as an animal and running around. But you can still fly a plane. Like, two things can be true.
1: If that helps you calm the stress of flying that plane.
0: Right. Whatever works.
1: Whatever makes you happy
0: outside the plane.
1: Yep.
0: If you're getting on the plane, you're like, I had a great night last night. If it meant taking some fake bear dick, I'm fine with that. Go crazy. Have a blast.
2: Tommy probably found out two people were involved, and now it's an epidemic.
0: Well, no. He had to stand in front of the Senate.
2: Yeah.
0: And say, there's a good chance that when you climb on a plane, that pilot dresses up like a monkey sometimes and tries to footballs. God help us
1: like
0: all.
1: The one industry that he picks.
0: I'm choosing pilots because... We've seen it recently in recent times there. Brett, you've been on an airplane.
4: Oh, yeah.
0: It probably fell out of the sky. And luckily, the co-pilot was a heterosexual male, votes Republican. And he saved the day from that queer-ass nutbag pilot who just all he could think about was dressing up as the Bucky Beaver and running around giving himself some hand love.
1: Your father, all those years going to the steel mill, you know who his co-workers were? Deranged,
0: sexual perverted furries. God help us all.
1: It's a miracle the steel industry survived.
0: Play that again. That's my favorite part. Is that he like this is a big deal to him. This is he's making moves. It's a big deal to him.
5: Who are furies? Please take a listen.
0: Furies are bad at her job.
3: Many airline pilots,
0: many
3: flight attendants, and air traffic controllers are part of the furry community. Lord help us. It's terrifying when you think about this.
0: Why?
3: When you walk onto a commercial flight, it's possible that the pilot flying your plane could have a deranged fetish of dressing up like an animal. You can't make this up.
0: What would you rather have? A furry?
2: A whole different when they're handing you nuts now.
0: Yeah, what if you had a furry? And so what if a flight attendant's doing it? They've got no control over anything.
1: Right.
0: So if the pilot's a furry, big deal. What if the pilot and his wife hate each other and the dude wants to throw it into the side of the Rockies? That's more of a concern to me. I want him to be happy. I'm with Toledo. I don't care what you do, pilot.
1: Whatever stress relief you need.
0: Yeah, if the day before my flight you dressed up as a bear... and you guys ran around downtown Pittsburgh on your day off and
1: listening
0: just started
1: to all
2: just not air traffic.
0: Yeah, and you started humping each other like a couple of Care Bears with hard-ons. Fine by me. I don't care if you do it on the plane. If you're a pilot and you're like, hey, we got a little break here and I'm feeling down, so I'm going to dress up as a monkey. I'm going to run up and down there and I'm going to grab your genitals. I'm
2: going to do a quick number for you guys.
0: Yeah, okay. Whatever furries do. But again, this is the most pressing thing in Tommy Tuberville's agenda for the day. This country's doing pretty goddamn well. If we're out to stop furries at this point, I think we've become the greatest country of all time. That we've got nothing else to worry about. Oil prices are too high. I admit that. And we'll get that straightened out with Iran. And, you know, you got that the economy starting to take a little bit of a punch because of the gas and all that. We got bigger problems, folks. We got fish to fry.
2: Tommy, we got to get their minds off this gas prices and stuff.
0: Here's the other thing.
2: Change it up.
0: How do I know?
2: I got it, fellas.
0: Do I get on the plane? I think his friends hate him. Tommy's going to make an ass of himself. He's doing the furry speech.
1: Let him go.
0: You get on the plane, you look at the pilots, and you're like, shoot, they're in pilot outfits. I can't possibly know. You'll never know if your pilot's a furry unless he just gets on.
4: We're going to be flying about 30,000 feet today. I hope you guys enjoy. We're going to have our stewardesses going by with drinks and peanuts. Just also want to let you know, last night I was dressed up as an ocelot, and I gave a guy's ass what for a good, probably a good 3 hours, and then I pranced around backyard like a pretty pony. We should be arriving in Albuquerque in about an hour and 10 minutes. Thanks for flying BF Airlines. I just wanted to let everybody know.
1: What did you say that was?
4: Thanks for flying. Oh, I'm sorry, American Airlines. I said BF because that was on my mind. I forgot to take off my giraffe feet from my big furry party last night.
0: You never know. How did he know? And when did I'm sure there's a furry pilot out there.
1: One of his staffers is having some fun with him.
0: Yeah, if that's the facts, then I'd never get in an Uber again. Those people are perverts. I'm sure I've been in a car with an Uber driver who has a questionable sexual history.
1: Why you like Waymos?
0: I just don't understand it. But there it is. That was Tuesday last week, by the way, evidently. At 4:58 p.m., Tommy's like, I'm going to give this speech. And nobody said, Tommy, don't do it. Nobody in his inner circles, Tommy can't do this. You got to not do this speech.
1: Can't stop me.
0: People need to know. I mean, we've had an epidemic of planes just falling out of the sky because furries are flying them. And we haven't. We have no crashes, and I hope to keep it that way. If there are a lot of furries flying planes, they're doing a great job. Because right now, planes are getting where they need to go. Pretty good. So, if it's been a load of furries that have been getting us from A to B, and we didn't know about it, knowing about it changes nothing. Don't stir it up with the pilots, please. We just had 9/11. Stay out of the cockpit.
2: Tommy finds out the tower's loaded with them.
0: Here's something, my dude. Brad, you're right. Just found out it's basically it's a free-for-all house up there in one of them air traffic control places. They're all dressed up as animals, monkeys, ocelots.
1: A free-for-all what house?
0: Predatory cats. Running around there trying to land planes. It's a miracle we're all still alive. I got to be honest with you. Can't make this stuff up. I think you did. I think you might have made that up. And this is why we have to start electing younger people. Old people don't know what to do with the internet. When it tells them something scary, they run with it. Did you know your pilot might have been a furry? Well, that's abomination. That's against God. I mean, I flew with the devil. Yeah, and you landed. Well, I'm going to put a stop to that as a senator.
1: You say he was an Operation Fury?
0: Yeah, he's just not like a predatory cat.
2: Yeah, I'm no furry. I'm a baby man, but I'm not a furry.
0: Yeah, what he's doing up there, and I see when he's not flying you around the country, he's playing ball clackers with another homosexual. We can't have that above us at all times. The only thing that should be above us is the Lord Jesus. He should be floating, looking down, not seeing furries float by every once in a while. So, well, there's 200 souls on board, and that furry's in charge of our lives. I'm not interested in that. And then it's, you know, we all shave the air on an airplane's all shared. That means their furry aides are floating around, and you're going to catch the aides from that furry pilot. I say it again, you can't make this stuff up.
2: Bad news, Tommy. There's not one pilot that's not a furry. I'm sorry.
1: Flight.
0: Yeah. We got to cancel aviation. Turns out the Wright brothers used to run their dicks into holes like that, too. God damn it. What is it about air travel that makes everybody dress up like an ocelot? Start banging each other in the bottom. Yeah, and the odds are he knows that because he was at a furry convention and met a bunch of pilots. That's the only way you'd find out. I was in Pittsburgh. I was at a furry convention. Turned out all of them were pilots.
2: It's just one crew.
0: Like the whole goddamn group of them had a flight to catch the next day. It's not one thing, it's the other. It's the dismal tide, I think. Green hair. It all stopped when people stopped saying CERN, man. Anyway, that's your politicians. Moving on to something really awesome. These just fell in our lap thanks to our buddy Joel over there at Stand Up Live and Desert Ridge Improv, Tempe Improv. He's like,
6: help us. Help me out. I've got thousands here. Why don't you give them away?
0: All right, Joel, you got it. How about, what are we giving away? Just one day?
1: I believe so, yes.
0: All right. So you get a one-day pass, a two-day pass. You can buy a one-day pass for Saturday, October 17th, or a one-day pass for Sunday, October 18th, to the Fastball Comedy Festival. Now, comedy festivals come and go, and you're like, that was pretty good. Listen to the lineup at the Fastball Comedy Festival at Sloan Park, October 17th and 18th. You're going to start off with Rachel Feinstein. She's hilarious. You move on to Andrew Santino. That's pretty good. Then Tom Segura. It's Fat Bear Week.
1: Santino and Chappelle are Sunday.
0: Yeah, okay, I'll get to it. Jesus Christ, I've got the job. Bill, I'm building, you dumbass. Bill Burr is part of it. And, of course, Dave Chappelle, which was the big sell, but Toledo decided to start chiming in. Fiddle farting around with my words.
7: You had me for a minute, but, now I'm out.
0: And then I was going to break down who's with who. You got Chappelle with Santino on Sunday. Bill Burr, Segura, and Feinstein are Saturday. We're going to give away one of the passes right now. Do you know which one we have in the thing, Brett?
7: Let me look.
0: You guys want it? 585-9800. That's a great weekend. Unforgettable, huge weekend of funny. That's outrageous. This thing is millions of dollars of comedy on the stage. So they got to sell some tickets. Chappelle, Bill Burr, Tom Segura, Andrew Santino, Rachel Feinstein. You can buy a two-day pass as well. You can go both Friday and Saturday.
7: We don't have anything.
0: Pick your day. We don't have them in there? We're supposed to give these away.
1: We do.
0: You've got them in your room.
1: I've got them in my email.
0: They just kind of landed on us.
7: So well, it's them or Breaking Benjamin.
0: All right. Also, Breaking Benjamin's going to be there. This is pretty awesome. If you want these tickets, we'll give them away to the ninth caller. Now, you can't be a furry and go to this. You'll muck it all up.
2: God help us.
0: God help us all. You can't make this stuff up. I won tickets to see Bill Burr. I stood next to a guy dressed up as a silverback gorilla. Well, it was a world coming to, I said out loud. Anyway, hop on that. We'll give you the ninth caller, 585-9800, and go to one of the days that we have there that Toledo will have. Yeah, pick them. We'll make the first winner a pick them. We've got both. Yeah. Only, you know what? Give away a two-day.
1: Okay.
0: Give away one of the two-days. You get to go to the whole damn thing. That's our first giveaway. We're going to be giving these away all the way up till the day of the show. Joel gave us a ton of them. Awesome. It's 9:30. We got the hot releases coming up in a minute. It's 98.
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13: Valley weather. There's a flood watch Tuesday. Mostly cloudy with rain likely. High 80. Partly cloudy through the evening with a chance of overnight showers. Low 67. And that's Tuesday's Valley weather.
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0: Boom. It's 9:41. My God. What was the girl's name? She's in Florida. We had a winner in Florida.
1: Yeah, Jenna.
0: She lives here?
1: She lives here. She's a prosecutor or something, so she's there on a case.
0: I wanted that to go so many different directions after the word prostitute.
2: She said prostitute.
0: She's a prostitute. She's in Miami right now working with her. So she's a lawyer.
1: Yeah.
0: A woman lawyer out there in Florida listens to us.
1: Yep.
0: And she's here for the show.
1: No. She lives here. She's out there for a case. Yeah.
0: Got it. Cool. What case? Is it Lindsay Clancy? She's back in court today.
2: Casey Anthony's from Florida, isn't she?
0: Yeah, we can get her going again. Talking to Jen downstairs, Gardner, about the Cornell rape case being reopened. Yeah. That's pretty good information.
2: It's going to be a new...
0: I wonder if she's on that. I wonder if she's on any of the good cases.
2: Is that new must-watch TV?
0: Not yet. Yeah. Maybe. No, having Lindsay Clancy back in there today, because today they're going to decide what to do about this thing. Or start to decide what to do about the new trial. Yeah, we're back in court today going, all right, what do we do with Nutbag over here?
2: What time's that at?
0: I think it's already happening.
3: Do both sides argue a point on how to handle it? Or
0: I don't know.
3: The judge is going to decide over it and saying,
0: yeah, here's what we're going to do.
3: Yeah.
0: We got to get another trial figured out or not. I don't know. We'll find out. It'll be fun. But congratulations to Jenna over there in Florida. Thanks for listening online. Even though it does us no good.
2: Enjoy both days of the Comedy Festival.
0: And yeah, you get to go see Bill Burr and Dave Chappelle and guests over at Sloan Park. The setup on that looks cool. I chatted with Joel and Alex from the club. And they're like, I'm like, how does that work? Because it would be like if the catcher at a baseball game just started talking to us.
2: Is that where the stage is?
0: No, it's going to be in a different spot. But it's still a singular man on a stage in a baseball stadium. It's not built for that. So they actually flood the field. It's pretty cool. You'll see. But Sloan Park is where it is over there in Mesa. It's going to be a great show. So congratulations, Jenna. I hope you win your case and come back and smile on the 17th and 18th for the fastball comedy thing. You can get your tickets for that as well. Did I crumple that up? I must have.
1: No, it's right here.
0: Oh,
2: FastballComedyFest.com.
0: FastballComedyFest.com. Simple as that. There you go. It's time now for the hot releases, and those are brought to you by our friends at Eric's Family Barbecue. Get it in your mouth and lock it up. It has been locked down that it's the best barbecue in town. You can't cage this barbecue. It's going to imprison your taste buds. Eric's Family Barbecue. Oh, it's good. No, Anthony and the gang out there at Eric's Family Barbecue got it all figured out. Best barbecue I've ever had in my life. It's the home of the whole hog barbecue. Don't miss out. It's a life sentence of great barbecue is what I'm saying. Get out to Eric's Family Barbecue immediately and enjoy yourself. Some of that delicious meat. Get some meat in your mouth at Eric's Family Barbecue. All right, what do you got?
2: All right, more of the fall shows on the traditional networks are coming out. They started last week, and they're going to continue basically through October. They're slow rolling all these shows out. Scrubs Season 2, the reboot. Season 2 is back.
4: What happens here?
5: Go long.
6: I will. Come on, right here.
2: I think this is Wednesday night when this one.
0: I got to say, everyone from Scrubs aged beautifully. They all look great. You can hardly tell it's the new show.
2: Except for McGinley looks a little older, but he's still very healthy.
7: It's my house now.
5: Whoa!
8: You're halfway through your intern year.
0: Scrubs is
8: bad. Just start thinking about
0: yourself. Thrilled.
2: Shark Tank.
0: Yes.
2: Latest season of Shark Tank comes out tomorrow as well.
0: Wait, are these just kids? Oh, no. Really
1: definitely not there.
8: Until I actually discovered
0: that's an older lady, Brett. There's no reason to.
3: Did look like a kid's version.
8: What's different about me?
9: The wait is over.
1: I don't like Hostinos.
9: 2-hour season premiere of Shark Tank. Every year, tens of...
0: I only like Shark Tank when everyone gets dismissed.
2: Yeah.
0: My favorite line
2: for
0: in the world
2: reason?
0: Is, for that reason, I'm out. My friend Anthony does that when people talk to him about, like, just general stuff. Like, oh, and we'll, if you're at a bar...
3: You watch enough and you can almost see...
0: Oh, that, you know what that's
3: all. Oh, this is a crash and burn.
0: When Anthony
3: right
0: looks at hot girls and bars and stuff and we're sitting there and I'll say something like, ugh, but her nose, because I'm super picky. And we're like, you know, you see a pretty woman. And he goes, and then I remember somebody, I forget who it was, Mark Stebbings or something, goes, wow, that lady's beautiful. And he goes, yeah, but her knees. And for that reason, I'm out. And so it became a thing when you start to do dudes judging girls at bars.
2: CBS has a bunch of shows this week as well. Tomorrow, the latest season of The Amazing Race, season 30. starts.
0: It's still a fun show.
2: This is a really this is a good show. It's a once in a lifetime
3: opportunity. I'm just happy to be here. My mom likes it.
0: It's a great show. You have usually have a father and a son, a mother or a father and a daughter, a couple of twinks, good looking couple, and then like mismatched folks. It's got a good mix. I don't care about their lives. I like the competition part. That show's actually been pretty consistently good, all those reality shows go.
2: Marshall season 2 debuts this week as well. I think this one is on starts on Sunday.
0: Is this another Taylor Sheridan?
2: Yep.
3: It's an spin-off.
2: Of which one now?
3: Yellowstone.
1: Jesus Christ.
4: Family legacy is never about land. It's about always having to fight.
0: How many Duttons are there?
3: He married a savage girl.
0: He married an Indian?
3: Yeah.
0: Oh, my God. Is it in the modern day?
3: Yeah.
0: Oh, my God. That's not a big deal now.
3: No, it's not.
0: Yeah.
3: Well, there's a conflict in Yellowstone because he's living on the tribal land. They want him in the ranch. But that was early on.
2: Oh.
3: They worked things out.
1: Well, yeah,
0: with the Indians?
1: Great.
2: Yeah. Well explained.
3: And it's a good, because she can help them bond with the nation too when they want to. They don't want people.
0: She's
3: taking
0: a bridge
3: over
0: between the whites and the Indians.
3: Between the Duttons.
0: Oh,
3: yeah, they've bonded together, kind of in a way.
0: Just because that one dude started it, but again, it's
3: yeah,
0: like,
3: the one guy wanted to buy the valley.
0: But marrying an Indian in modern day, not a big deal. But this was definitely like family strife.
3: Yeah.
0: Between bringing a savage into the Dutton ranch.
3: Yeah, but then he's a U.S. Marshal.
0: Well, he can change the world.
3: Yeah.
0: I have no interest in this.
3: I haven't first season either.
2: This one popped up. I don't know if it's a movie or a television show. It's on AMC Plus. Catherine Zeta-Jones in a show or movie called Kill Jackie.
5: There's something much worse coming for you.
0: And she looks good again.
5: Well, you knew I wasn't always an
2: ex-cocaine dealer Jackie Price lives luxuriously selling art through tax schemes. After 20 years of anonymity, her peaceful life ends when the seven demons, an elite force, return to get her.
6: Jackie, what is happening?
5: Someone hired the seven demons.
0: Catherine Zeta-Jones looks fantastic.
1: I'll take half for
0: an F-bomb. That was pretty good, though.
2: So apparently it is a series on AMC Plus.
0: All right.
2: Then what's the other one I have? I think that's it. That's all I got for you.
0: That's it?
2: Yeah, that's it.
0: No documentaries?
2: Of note.
0: Nothing special for me to watch?
2: Nothing
0: no murders?
2: This week.
0: No
2: nothing.
0: American families going nuts for three or four episodes? Oh, man.
2: Nothing I could find.
0: I like I'm shy on documentaries right now. The Lindsay Clancy thing had my attention since July. It's gone.
3: I saw there tonight is the Dennis Miller documentary. Of his two seasons on Monday Night Football.
0: Oh. There's a documentary
3: about
0: that?
3: They call it Miller Night Football. Yeah, it's on HBO.
2: Oh, I did forget one. Hang on. This one's for Brett.
0: Watch that.
2: The new Tom Cruise movie's out this Friday.
0: Oh, Digger's out.
2: Friday.
7: Everything changes.
0: Is that this weekend?
2: Yeah.
7: You know, one day you're a cat. Just take a little taste for daddy. Come on, sweetheart. King.
0: Tom Cruise going for his Academy Award with makeup.
7: How long would you say she has?
10: Between 2 weeks, 5 minutes.
0: This dying cat.
11: Mr. Rockwell, my name is Sandy Clarkson.
12: Yeah, Sandy. How you been, buddy? You're the man with the 5 foot crack. Now, Glacier over there in Greenland, it shifts 5 feet. Now, this desk in front of me is bigger than 5 feet.
11: Mr. Rockwell.
12: My dick is a tenth of that size.
0: All right.
1: Like the aviator.
0: Yeah. Well, the dude who wrote this is the guy who wrote Veep.
2: Is that
0: on Showtime? Yeah, you know what? And this dude's verbal skills are unmatched. His writing is so crisp. So that'll be interesting. I bet you that's really good. All right, Brett, what do you got?
1: All right, we were just talking about this show that's happening on Sunday over at the Marquee Theater, Candlebox. And Sponge is going to be opening up. So this is new rock from Sponge.
0: Sponge has new stuff?
1: Yeah. Self-inflicted loss.
0: We're going to that, Brett.
1: Yeah.
0: Sponge and Can... Really? I mean...

0: better kick in.
1: Scooch up.
0: Scooch it up a little. Very Alice in Chains. Yeah.
2: Yeah, I would have said that first.
0: Sponge is very AIC there. Still want to see it. Sponge opening up and Candlebox, you said, was so good live.
1: Yeah, they were great last time.
0: I'll go back to that.
1: This one got sent to me last week, and I totally forgot it because we went to AI songs. But this is Falling in Reverse with Corey Taylor and Surge.
0: Oh, wow.
1: This is Joseph.
0: No kidding. Falling in Reverse, right? Corey and Surge.
3: Falling opening for Slipknot on their tour next year.
1: No, it's Bringing the Horizon.
0: Yeah, and Slipknot's coming in August next year. Announced that yet this week.
3: To the baseball field.
0: There's a plane on fire. That means a furry was flying it. Is he still dating that wrestler?
1: I don't know. This is Larry's band.
0: Larry loves Falling in Reverse.

0: He makes rock music like Broadway.
1: Sounds like Bohemian Rhapsody type stuff.
2: Yeah. Right.
0: It's creative, man. You got to give it to him. Falling in Reverse is doing stuff nobody else is doing. You don't have to like it, but Corey Taylor and Surge on there, that's going to be something.
1: Here's new stuff from Queens of the Stone Age, Where the Goth Girls Are At.
0: Oop. Larry came running in. Falling in Reverse was just on. Oh, okay. I know you love it. Have you heard the new Queens of the Stone Age, Larry? No. I like the title, Where the Goth Girls At. Yeah, we're late.

0: I like even their weird stuff.
1: This is one that I showed you yesterday. The band is Shift.
0: Awesome.
1: And this is Hustle.
0: This is the edited one?
1: I've got
0: the
1: edited
0: one. Because he says the N-word a lot.
1: It should have the closed captions.
0: Okay.
2: On. I missed it right away. Damn it.
1: Well, check out the Shift band.
0: I can't
1: band.
0: Do it that fast.
3: Shift.
1: Yes.
0: Yeah.
3: I got too many hustles.
0: And he just pops me with the N-word. Yeah, I can't. Nothing. Nothing I can do about that.
3: You can't play that in my car.
0: Yes, right. You can.
1: Let's go to
0: loud.
1: Our, let's go to our AI song right now.
0: God, Brett, you're putting me through it.
1: Come on.
3: This and one. We have to do N-word. We might have to do N-word or N-word later.
0: Thaddeus Zapp Johnson is one of my favorites. Oh, yeah. That you keep bringing into the AI world. His song...

0: Damn,
1: damn it. I'm terrible today.
2: Right,
1: I missed another one.
2: From his, there, this was the next line.
1: The next line is, from his fat effing wife. Yeah, this is Thaddeus Zapp Johnson. It, skip all that other stuff.
2: Yeah.
1: Sponge and falling in reverse. We don't need people anymore. AI music is great. And Thaddeus Zapp Johnson will entertain you to death.
2: Did that thing rebuild enough to do N-word or F-word? Or?
1: It's got a green check mark. I think we're good.
2: All right, then there we go.
3: We'll go with Lil Troy. This is Wanna Be a Baller.
1: Who won last time?
4: I did.
1: All right, ready to go ahead.
4: Angry N-word.
1: Okay. I'll go F-word. Hard F-word.
5: Damn you. Friendly N-word then?
1: All right, here we go. I hit the

0: There it is.
1: It's the mother effer. That whole thing sounded like it was just chopped up. Everything about that hot release was edited and incarcerated.
0: But check out the Shift Band.
1: Yeah, S-H-F-T. Brett was listening to that yesterday, and I
0: like two songs
1: quickly got on that. Hustle's a great song.
0: Oh, yeah.
1: Brought to you by our friends at Eric's Family Barbecue. 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

0: It is 10:03. Oh, my God, it's 10 o'clock. 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
1: After making $26 million this past weekend, the Avengers Endgame Encore, Marvel is going to re-release Spider-Man Brand New Day with new footage. Yeah,
0: they're just
1: going
0: to keep now they're not even trying to redo the movies. They just showed them to you again a couple years later. It's what TV used to be.
1: The Avengers Endgame Encore, you know, has some stuff that helps the final Avengers movie that's coming out.
0: Remember when it used to be, though, like DVDs and CD, or actually videotapes, and they'd be like, okay, it's available now for home viewing, and they'd add little things on there?
2: The director's cut and all that stuff, or the extra scenes.
0: That's all dead. So now they got to get you to go back to the theater to watch this garbage.
2: Remember when they did Clue and they had three different endings and you had to go to three different theaters?
0: Yeah, to see the alternate endings.
1: Brett, I know you're excited about this. Melissa Joan Hart and the cast of Sabrina the Teenage Witch announced a 15-stop 30th anniversary reunion tour.
2: Oh, thank Christ.
1: Kicks off Halloween night in Salem, Massachusetts.
0: Will Nick Bakay, voice of the cat, be there?
1: Did
0: he pass away? I shared a flight with Nick Bakay once. It was the weirdest thing in the world because I knew him from Dennis, oddly enough. Strangely, he was Dennis Miller's Ed McMahon when Dennis Miller had a talk show. And I knew him from that. So I sat on next to him on a plane, and there he was. And I said, "You're Nick Bakay." And he's a writer and everything else. And then he told me on the plane that he had signed on for another couple seasons of Sabrina the Teenage Witch. And I didn't know that that was him until that moment.
1: Right now, this says the reunion will include Melissa Joan Hart, Sabrina, Beth Broderick, Aunt Zelda, Caroline, Rhea, Aunt Hilda, Celine Moonfry, Nate Reichert, and more. So maybe your guy Nick will be there.
0: Well, he was just the voice of Salem Saberhagen.
1: He'd be a good and more.
0: Huh?
1: It says
0: he could be the and more, yeah. Salem Saberhagen is the name of the cat.
1: Rob Lowe says his best on-screen kiss. Remember, he's made out with Demi Moore, Rashida Jones, Kim Cattrall, Calista Flockhart, Meg Tilly. But the honor goes to Natasha Kinski.
0: Natasha Kinski's hot. That's not a very good list for Rob Lowe. I think he'd have made out with more hot girls.
1: He said he was very intimidated because when he did it, he was younger, obviously, but she was beautiful. She was older than him. And she's at that moment. She's probably the most beautiful woman I'd certainly ever seen.

0: she, what movie was that?
1: They were together in the 1984 movie, The Hotel New Hampshire.
0: Oh, yeah.
2: They were together.
0: Natasha Kinski was hot. Forgot about that. No, it's supposed to be.
2: She just disappeared, didn't she?
1: Yeah, she had roles in Tess, One from the Heart, and Cat People.
0: Yeah, she was really sexy. And then just
1: she's 3 years older than Rob. Anne Hathaway's doctor won't let her do Hot Ones because she's pregnant. She wanted to do the...
0: She wanted to do the chicken wings?
1: Yeah.
0: You can't eat chicken wings
1: with
0: the baby?
1: In her next movie, she's in a thriller called Verity. She plays an author who does an episode of Hot Ones, but they had to dummy the wings up.
0: Because she's pregnant. How long is she planning on being pregnant?
1: The problem with the spice, it can induce labor, and that would be...
0: Oh, she's legged.
1: She don't want to do it
0: Well, then
1: early.
0: Wait a couple of weeks.
1: They don't have time.
0: They got to get those wings in that girl. Was it Variety or Verity?
1: It looks like Verity because it's V-E-R-I-T-Y.
0: Yeah, that's weird. Never heard that word.
1: I'll say it again, the Dennis Miller documentary
0: it's pretty
1: on
0: good.
1: HBO looks pretty interesting.
0: Scott Haines points out that Tommy Tuberville might be right, as my only plane story of the day included a man who was pretending to be a cat. Oh, my God. Even the passengers are all furries. You can't make this stuff up. What if he's right? Aren't airline pilots all whores? It used to be why you did it, wasn't it? You were kind of known as a...
1: Back in the day when you'd be a flight attendant, like Pan Am.
0: Yeah, but that's flight attendant. Pilots were the ones who were like, every city, I bang.
1: Slaying them.
0: I bang everywhere. It was kind of like a thing that you knew about pilots.
1: There's that series that was like probably 10 years ago. It was a young Margot Robbie called Pan Am. And they're flight attendants.
0: Oh, yeah.
1: And the pilots, they're all males.
0: They're all sluts. So I kind of want my pilot to be a furry in a weird way. He's bringing back the old pilot ways of just having wild sex lives. Sitting in, some strange location hotel every 2 days. He's got to wait to, I don't know. Seems like, I want my pilot to be a bit of a pervert. Last thing I want is a sexually repressed pilot. He's like worried he's never going to get laid. I want him relaxed. Speaking of relaxed, Larry McFeely's coming up next. That's the man you need to talk to. He might have some more fastball comedy tickets for you as well. These things are all over the place. Thanks to our buddy Joel down there at Stand Up Live. He got loads of these. So the fastballcomedyfest.com is where you go to try to get your tickets to go see Chappelle, Bill Burr, Tom Segura, Andrew Santino, Rich Feinstein. This is a great list. Great lineup. Huge. And the tickets are available. The 1 day or 2 day pass. You can hop in on that. Larry is a 1 day pass. Get on him and ride, everybody. We'll talk to you tomorrow right here in the Morning Sickness. So long! Arizona's Rock Station.

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16: Valley weather, there's a flood watch Tuesday. Mostly cloudy with rain likely, high 80. Partly cloudy through the evening with a chance of overnight showers, low 67. And that's Tuesday's Valley weather.
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Oh, man, I am loving this weather. Hello, it's Larry McFeely Tuesday, and having hot soup for dinner last night was like so foreign and yet just the greatest thing in the entire world. It's supposed to stay nice and cool like this for most of the week. Might get into the 90s by the weekend, but I'm really hoping we're all done with the triple digits. I've got Offspring tickets for you guys today, plus info on where I'll be hanging out with you guys this weekend and your shot at some big money. 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

0: That was System of a Down. It's Arizona's Rock Station, 98 KUPD. Also played Shinedown. And you know, we'll be seeing the Shinedown super duo, Smith and Myers, back in the Valley just after the new year. Yeah, they're doing one of those not Shinedown tours with the two of them. And it's January 27th at the Marquee Theater. You know where you can pick up tickets. They're on our website. It's Larry McFaley. Speaking of tickets, we'll be seeing The Offspring really soon in just a couple of weeks at the Arizona State Fair, which, by the way, they're doing that great 998 KUPD Thursdays at the fair this year where you can save a bunch of money and get in the doors for only $9.98. But The Offspring is playing October 16th. That's a Friday. And I've got your tickets today. Right now, you're going to want to text FLY, F-L-Y, to 97936 for a chance at winning those Offspring tickets. Text FLY to 97936. Now, for a chance at winning $3,000, that's a whole other ball of wax. And I'll let you know what you got to do to make that happen here in just a bit. Hang out with me.
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12: Valley weather. There's a flood watch Tuesday. Mostly cloudy with rain likely. High 80. Partly cloudy through the evening with a chance of overnight showers, low 67, and that's Tuesday's Valley weather.
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another anniversary going down today with two albums. That one right there, Dirt from Alice in Chains, released in 1992. And this album came out on the same day, 34 years ago. Core from Stone Temple Pilots, as we relive some U-Fest memories on 98KU.

0: Creed right there. It's Arizona's Rock Station, 98 KUPD. Also played STP and Alice in Chains. Both of those albums are 34 years old today. It's hard to believe. Do you remember what you were up to 34 years ago when those albums were released? A lot of you are like, Larry, I wasn't even born 34 years ago. Yikes! Both of those albums are pretty great, though. It's Larry McFeely, and we all know how great The Offspring is. We're lucky to still have them. They're playing the Arizona State Fair this year in just about a couple of weeks, and I'm going to set you up with tickets to see them right now. 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Text FLY, F-L-Y, to 97936. 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That is easy. Now, we just announced Slipknot yesterday, and everybody wants to get their hands on those tickets. They go on sale this Friday, but we've got tickets on the app right now before you can even buy them. So tap that app and win. On the app right now and trying to win tickets is Brian Franklin in Scottsdale. Looks like Robin Radway in Tempe. And Ron Walker in Gilbert. Thanks for listening online. Your workday is almost halfway over. Join me for Larry's Lunch Sack next hour. Come on, you got this.
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there they are. There's the Offspring. I am really digging this band right now. They're called Autumn Kings. They're playing in November at the Van Buren with Escape the Fate and Skillet. And this is Gone, Gone, Gone on Arizona's Rock Station, 98KUPD.

Lauren Loberg is a rock star, or at least she's going to be. You're like, who the hell is Lauren Loberg? Well, she lives in Scottsdale, and she won our 3 Days Grace contest, which means you're going to see her on the stage at the show in November, sitting around the campfire, singing with the band, roasting marshmallows, and just being a genuine rock star. 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
4: Valley weather. There's a flood watch Tuesday. Mostly cloudy with rain likely. High 80. Partly cloudy through the evening with a chance of overnight showers. Low 67. And that's Tuesday's Valley weather.
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Trey cool, man. Trey cool. You know what Trey means in French? It means be. So the drummer from Green Day's name is Be Cool. It's Arizona's rock station, 98KUPD. Larry McFeely, it is the end of your lunch hour, and I think you know what that means. 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Let's go places. In the Lunch Sack today, our good friends in the Black Moods are back over at the Marquee Theater. They're playing November 14th. Your tickets in the Lunch Sack today. We got your Stained tickets. That's going to be a great show. Seether, Hoobastank, Hinder opening over at the Talking Stick. That's October 13th.

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2: That happened once.
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9: Valley weather. There's a flood watch Tuesday. Mostly cloudy with rain likely, high 80. Partly cloudy through the evening with a chance of overnight showers, low 67. And that's Tuesday's Valley weather.
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I told you earlier, Slipknot tickets are on the 98 KUPD app this week before you can even buy them. And Jim Root shed some light on the next Slipknot album on social media yesterday. He shared a video of some amps in the studio and says, "This is where I'll be spending the rest of the year." Because as you know by now, we're about to get really busy. So we won't see anything until next year. But then shortly after, we'll get to see him over at the Chase Field. Your tickets go on sale Friday on the Core Institute concert calendar on our website, 98kupd.com.

0: Arizona's Rock Station, 98KUPD, was System of a Down right there. Also, Concert Psych and Slipknot. Damn, that feels so good to be able to say that. It's been a while. The show at the ballpark is going to be epic. It's Larry McFeely. I'm just about ready to get out of here. I'm getting a lot of emails, calls, questions about the KUPD collector card thing. And the big question is, if I don't attend all the events, can I still get my hands on the cards? We only made so many for that very reason. The cards that don't get handed out at one of these events will come back around to the finale. So say you don't make it out to see me this Sunday, but you really want that Holmberg card and you still want a shot at the money. As long as all the Holmberg cards aren't given out this Sunday, they will bring the leftovers to the finale event on October 18th. And that's on a first-come, first-served basis. You can try and pick it up there. Otherwise, we're not selling them online. So your best bet is to just come out and hang with us at these events if you really want those cards. Before I get out of here, I'm going to come back with new music from Cage the Elefante.
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Arizona's Rock Station, 98 KUPD. McFeely out of here. Shaman's got your Breaking Benjamin tickets today. And I leave you with Cage the Elephant. Shaman's up after two.

98K UPD. What is going on, friends? The Shan Man back with you for your Tuesday. And, of course, I hope you guys endured this morning's thunderstorms that brought all the rain for about 40 minutes, at least in my house, and then just kind of stopped. So it's kind of nice to have the windows down whenever you drive wherever you're going today. And, of course, a little bit later on today, I will have tickets to give away to go see Breaking Benjamin. They're going to be coming through town next week. So stay tuned. I'll be throwing those out here after

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4: Valley weather, there's a flood watch Tuesday, mostly cloudy with rain likely, high 80, partly cloudy through the evening with a chance of overnight showers, low 67, and that's Tuesday's Valley weather.
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0: Chili Peppers, 98KUPD. Of course, Metallica before that. I just saw a picture of James Hetfield in front of the Punk Rock Museum in Vegas. Of course, they're getting ready for those Sphere shows in October, of course, all this fall. So we're looking forward to seeing them play in Vegas. And James Hetfield donning a brand new hairdo. Well, it's not really a hairdo. I think it's a black dye streak in his hair. I don't know if that's part of the Sphere shows or if it was part of something that he's doing now, but that is what's going on with James. And what's going on, guys? It is the Shan Man and some shows that were announced happening next year. In fact, there is a show happening in June of next year with a Perfect Circle. They're going to be coming through town. I'm looking forward to that one because it's like 7 days after my birthday, so I will definitely be going to that one. And, of course, if you need more details, you can check out 98kupd.com or check out our Instagram and Facebook. We publish the details over there as well.
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mention that this band is going to be coming through town next year. 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
7: Valley weather, there's a flood watch Tuesday. Partly cloudy this evening with a chance of overnight showers, low 67. Tomorrow, partly sunny and 82. And that's Tuesday's Valley weather.
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1992 was an amazing year because we got a lot of great albums. In fact, on this day in 1992, we got two great albums. We got Alice in Chains' Dirt and the debut album from the Stone Temple Pilots. So give a little listen to those whenever you get a chance later on today to relive that time in your life.

0: I was just reading here about some scheduling snafus that are happening with the AC/DC show. They're going to be playing out in New Jersey this weekend. And the Pretty Reckless was on that bill. But there was, I guess, some conflict where the Pretty Reckless is going to be playing the Aftershock Festival this weekend. And I guess someone forgot that they were supposed to do this show with AC/DC. So who comes in and steps in to fill the part? The Foo Fighters. And it is still possible for the Foo Fighters to open for a band since they've been doing headlining tours for years now. So it's cool to see the Foo Fighters opening out in New Jersey for the AC/DC show. What's going on, guys? It is the Shan Man, your 4 o'clock hour coming up here very, very shortly. And I will have some tickets to give away to go see Breaking Benjamin. They're going to be in town coming up next Monday. Is that next Monday? Well, it's going to be next week sometime. So I'm going to get you all set up for those tickets here after a little while. Chevelle's going to be on that set. Also, Star's set. You've got to be by the radio. Don't worry. Don't go anywhere. I'll get them to you here very shortly.
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Boy, those Arizona Cardinals, they're struggling this season, but of course we kind of knew that going into the season. But giving some teams a little bit of a scare, kind of like the 49ers last week. And this Sunday, we're going to be watching the Cardinals take on the New York Giants. And of course, I will be hanging out over at the Native Grill and Wings off of Dobson and Guadalupe for the Bud Light Watch Party to watch this game. Also, we're doubling it as a chance for you to collect the Larry McFeely 2026 collectible card, a chance to win $3,000. 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

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Now you do what they told ya. 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

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UPD. Homer's Morning Sickness returning tomorrow. 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
7: Valley weather, there's a flood watch Tuesday. Partly cloudy this evening with a chance of overnight showers, low 67. Tomorrow, partly sunny and 82. And that's Tuesday's Valley weather.
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was looking on the 98 KUPD app right now, and you've got to listen for 3 hours to qualify to win these Breaking Benjamin tickets. That show's happening next Monday, so you could try and win them there on the app. And I will also have a pair to give out here very, very, very, very shortly. So don't go anywhere. Here's a new one from Shinedown. This one is called Young Again.

0: Incubus, 98K UPD, of course, Bush before that, too. It's the Shan, man. What's going on, guys? It feels like Bush, I think it was like a year ago, they were in town over at the Talking Stick Resort Amphitheater and played a show for us. And, of course, I mention to you guys every single day how we have all of these shows coming through town. And I know it's difficult to try and keep up. I mean, the details are always at 98kupd.com, but something that we recently started doing is posting weekly shows on our Instagram and Facebook. So if you're missing out on some of these shows and need a little update, you can always see right there which shows are coming for the week. And I did promise you that I had some tickets to give away to go see Breaking Benjamin, that show happening on Monday with Chevelle and Star Set at the Talking Stick Resort Amphitheater. If you'd like to go, give me a call right now, 8-caller-602-585-9800. Good luck.
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